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0: It's WIRX, or WIRX, if you prefer that pronunciation. It's kind of a Monday thing. All right, we're going to the phones here. It's the Greg B. Harrell Show. You know, if there's one thing that people are always saying to me, it's, Greg, what's something you can teach all of us? Oh, trust is the most important thing in a relationship. Yeah, isn't that cool? I learned so much reading my partner's emails. Another thing people are saying to me is, Greg B. Harrell, you don't have enough news from Fresno on your radio show. And you're thinking, Greg, why would I care what's going on in Fresno? Well, Fresno is a magical place, as we're about to find out when we listen to another actual clip from the Fresno Television News.
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It's the Greg B. Harrell Show on WIRX. Everything that rocks. And you know we mean it because we dropped the G off everything so we could save that time to play even more of the everything that rocks.

0: All right, we're going to the phones here.
1: So, okay, so what are the weirdest foods that, you mix?
2: Do you know hummus?
1: All right, you don't have to say it like you're selling me a knockoff bag in an alley.
3: Hey, buddy, you interested in hummus?
1: Well, what do you do with the hummus?
2: Yeah, so usually, I don't know, it depends on what I have in front of me, but I like to just dip everything in hummus.
1: Everything? Uh-oh. Well, what is the weirdest thing that you dipped in hummus?
4: Watermelon,
2: yeah, probably watermelon.
1: What? Watermelon and hummus?
2: Yeah, it's a really weird combination. To be honest, it tastes pretty good. You get, like, some acid reflux, like, afterwards, but...
1: Well, yeah, acid reflux tends to happen when you eat something with the same color scheme as a Fraggle Rock Gorg.
2: Yeah.
1: Watermelon and hummus. Sounds like a band that would have opened Lollapalooza in 1995.
2: I love it. It's my favorite. I wouldn't be surprised if there is a band with that.
1: Well, you know, now that you've put it in the universe, I'm going to have to try watermelon and hummus.
2: Yeah, you should. Yeah, you should. I think you'll like it.
1: Yeah, I mean, either that or you'll say something nice at my funeral.
2: I will.
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3: Mainly cloudy skies expected tonight, with thunderstorms likely. Lows dip down to about 67. Southeasterly winds 8 to 15 miles an hour. Chance for storms tomorrow, 84. I'm staff meteorologist Derek Height.
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0: It's the Greg B. Harrell Show. We talk music stuff that other shows don't discuss, and my goodness, should they, especially this. A study by this company called Luminate found that, and you're not going to believe this, 130,000 new songs are being added to the internet every day. But if just one of them has whistling...
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0: call from Mr. Floyd. From Mr. Floyd, will you accept the charge from the United States? No, you don't have to. I wonder why you hung up. Is there supposed to be someone out there besides your wife there to answer?
1: Hello?
0: This is United States calling. Are we reaching... See, he keeps hanging up. And it's a man answering.

0: WIRX. Here, listen to this little chitty chat chat. What is the weirdest thing that you do?
1: The weirdest thing that I do?
0: Yeah.
1: What's the weirdest thing that I do? I have no clue. I mean, I mix a lot of foods when I eat.
0: What? Why are you trying to put your stomach out of work? Okay, so what foods do you mix?
1: Like, you know, sometimes people get cravings. I get, like, weird cravings.
0: Wow. I mean, that is like something a John Malkovich character would say.
1: Yeah.
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0: 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I use it. It's awesome. I really believe in it. Check it out. And now on to the show. In Australia, they say the water goes the other way. Imagine how surreal their waterfalls must be.
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It's the Greg V. Harrell Show on WIRX, where there's never a dull moment for your evenings. Well, I mean, except for this one right now. I mean, we really should have thought of something to say here. This is embarrassing, so...

0: WIRX. Well, you know something? This phone call was adorbs.
1: Hey, Greg, what's going on, buddy?
0: Hey, nothing's going on with me. I'm less exciting than stuff in a drawer. What's going on with you?
1: I'm just hanging out, getting ready to go to bed.
0: Oh, yeah, the weirdest stuff always hangs out of me before bed, too.
1: Yeah. Yeah, I just called to say hi, see how you're doing.
0: In this heat, I'm doing as best as I can. Good thing I'm naturally moist.
1: Dude, it's freaking hotter than hell. I had to go out and buy a freaking AC this weekend.
0: Whoa, AC, nice. My approach is the same as the supervillain I hope to one day be. Multi-fan!
1: So you got like 5 fans focusing on you?
0: Well, we both know that's the only way I'm getting fans.
1: No, you're doing well, dude.
0: That is what I say to my mirror every morning.
2: 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John Crows, a voice so cool, your sunglasses will get jealous. And Greg Beharrell, a comedic genius. 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
7: Low is around 67
8: tonight
7: under overcast skies with storms likely, southeasterly winds 8 to 15 miles an hour. 84 tomorrow, chance for storms. I'm staff meteorologist Derek Height.
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0: You never know who's going to call WIRX. And just like the mystery of the toy at the bottom of the cereal, once you find out, you'll probably be like, well, what is this? What is this supposed to be? It's the Greg B. Harrell Show. You can phone this show. It's 888-760-1977. But it is busy in here on the phones, so if I don't get your call, please leave a voicemail. And if it's a good one, it'll get on the show. Yep, these are my listeners.
1: Hey, Greg, it's the UFO pizza guy. 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Guy with a knife. All he wanted was the order. $100, though.
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3: 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Are they working with the government? 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
1: Whenever I watch Inspector Gadget, I find it hard to believe Dr. Claw made it through med school.

0: WIRX hit phone call button. No, no, wait, that's a direction. Hold on, that's a direction. There we are. Go for Greg.
1: Hello?
0: Hi. Yeah, and you should know, I'm using a Britney-style headset as I talk to you, you know, in case imagery is your thing.
1: Hi, do you guys take requests at this hour?
0: Nope. No, no. Unfortunately, we only take requests during the witching hour, and only for covens of four or more.
1: Oh, all right, cool.
0: I'm joking, of course. What do you want to hear?
1: Can I request...
0: Our pre-request banter has caused you to forget your request.
1: Yeah.
0: Yeah, yeah. Well, not to worry. I got this. Don't worry. Don't worry. Hold on. Hold on a minute. You can't touch this. You can't touch this. My music hits me so hard, makes me say, oh my lord, thank you for blessing me with mind to rhyme and two high feet. Feels good when you know you're down, a super dope homeboy from the Oak Town, and I'm known as such, and this is a beat you can't touch. And you're all set. There you go.
1: Thanks.
0: Mm-hmm.
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4: I had an accident. I had the car towed to Leroy's. Kenny left a voicemail for me, and I spoke to him in person. But he's like, it'll be okay, sweetheart. And I was like, okay, I think I like this guy. You know, he made me feel really comfortable. I'm on my vehicle being there. It was just very genuine conversation. I felt like they cared. I would go back to them. And as a matter of fact, I'm dropping off my car to get my headlight fixed. I didn't realize that they could do every single repair. It's a gem because I had not been to Leroy's until I picked up my car. I would have never known that this place was here. It's not what you expect. 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
16: Low is around 67
17: tonight
16: under overcast skies with storms likely, southeasterly winds 8 to 15 miles an hour. 84 tomorrow, chance for storms. I'm staff meteorologist Derek Height.
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0: 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Here's one for you. How many of us are music super fans? Well, according to a study by Luminate, about 15% of the general population of North America are super fans of music. 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You wear that cape to a show.
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0: 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It's awesome. 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Check it out. And now on to the show. What do we want? 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

0: WIRX. Wait, hold on. Phones make phone calls? Okay, now I've heard everything. All right, so let me ask you this. Do you have a TV in your man cave?
1: Yes, I do. That's a number one requirement.
0: Oh.
1: You have to have a TV, and you have to have a refrigerator.
0: TV in the fridge. Sounds like a one-season buddy cop show.
1: Either full of beer or soda, or...
0: What about OJ, purple stuff, some Sunny D?
1: You know, and then the freezer part.
0: Oh, yeah? Well, what goes in the freezer of your fridge in the man cave?
1: You know, stuff maybe the wife doesn't like to eat.
0: Oh, wow. There's going to be a lot of boxes with cartoon characters on them, isn't there?
1: And you can't go wrong.
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0: It's the Greg Behero Show, and you're listening to WIRX, Everything That Rocks. Because our original idea was rocks that everything, but it turns out they really can't. They're just kind of there and being a rock.

0: WIRX. Hey, thanks for calling the show. I always prefer calls to text because I'm old school. Pound sign old school. So, okay, so what are the weirdest foods that you mix?
1: Do you know hummus?
0: All right, you don't have to say it like you're selling me a knockoff bag in an alley.
2: Hey, buddy, you interested in hummus?
0: Well, what do you do with the hummus?
1: Yeah, so usually, I don't know, it depends on what I have in front of me, but I like to just dip everything in hummus.
0: Everything? Uh-oh. Well, what is the weirdest thing that you dipped in hummus?
3: Watermelon,
1: yeah, probably watermelon.
0: What? Watermelon and hummus?
1: Yeah, it's a really weird combination. To be honest, it tastes pretty good. You get, like, some acid reflux, like, afterwards, but...
0: Well, yeah, acid reflux tends to happen when you eat something with the same color scheme as a Fraggle Rock Gorg.
1: Yeah.
0: Watermelon and hummus. Sounds like a band that would have opened Lollapalooza in 1995.
1: I love it. It's my favorite. I wouldn't be surprised if there is a band with that.
0: Well, you know, now that you've put it in the universe, I'm going to have to try watermelon and hummus.
1: Yeah, you should. Yeah, you should. I think you'll like it.
0: Yeah, I mean, either that or you'll say something nice at my funeral.
1: I will.
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15: Overcast overnight with storms likely. Lows level off around 67. Winds out of the southeast, 8 to 15 miles an hour. Cloudy Tuesday. Chance of thunderstorms, 84. I'm staff meteorologist Derek Height.
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0: internet. Huh. Okay, so I mean, obviously, you can just buy the entire digital version of a record. But here's the thing. If you buy 10 digital tracks off the record, that will count as an album sale, even if there's 14 or 15 songs and you only bought 10. Yeah, that's the bar. 10 songs sold means one album sold. Aw, poor 11 song albums.
1: This is W.

0: WIRX, and I want you to hear this. I knew it wasn't gonna, as I was saying this. This is a professional radio show. Why do you ask? Oh, here we go. This. So you're on your way to a church dance.
1: As I said, full-on church dance.
0: Wow. Well, I mean, that does make it easy for people to confess their dance floor sins.
1: Yeah.
0: Well, you know, I bet the church dance is a fun time. Good people, good snacks, too, I bet, huh?
1: I don't know if this one will have snacks.
0: What? No snacks? What? We know they got wafers. Well, then they must have some beverages. Soda, juice, coffee.
1: I'm not sure. Probably the most we'll get is, like, water.
0: What? Sorry, are you attending for fun, or were you sentenced to this?
1: I mean, I'm going to hang out with one of my cousins, but...
0: Well, you couldn't have picked a better place to hang out than a church dance with less provisions than a used fallout shelter? Gosh, I feel like we're in season 2 of an HBO show.
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0: It's the Greg Beharrell Show. Whenever I see Monet's water lilies, I always wonder if he wore shorts or just rolled up his pants while he was painting. I like to close every show by writing a little something in my diary. So here we go. Dear Diary, Greg Beharrell here. During the apocalypse, zombies will be hunting for signs of brains. That is when my fashion choices will work to my advantage. Thanks for listening, everybody.
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5: Overcast overnight with storms likely. Lows level off around 67. Winds out of the southeast, 8 to 15 miles an hour. Cloudy Tuesday. Chance of thunderstorms, 84. I'm staff meteorologist Derek Height.
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0: 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We're WIRX, and we're more like a race car with no brakes. Bob and Tom, they're the engine. Brock and Kiki, pure high-octane combustible fuel. John Cruise, the driver keeping us barely on the road. And Greg Beharrell, well, he's the rando guy hanging out at the window, waving at strangers.
1: Let's go!
0: Everything that rocks, especially the people. And I think we should put Brock in the trunk. 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
6: Overcast overnight with storms likely. Lows level off around 67. Winds out of the southeast, 8 to 15 miles an hour. Cloudy Tuesday. Chance of thunderstorms, 84. I'm staff meteorologist Derek Height.
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7: All right. 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
3: Overcast overnight with storms likely. Lows level off around 67. Winds out of the southeast, 8 to 15 miles an hour. Cloudy Tuesday. Chance of thunderstorms, 84. I'm staff meteorologist Derek Height.
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6: Overcast overnight with storms likely. Lows level off around 67. Winds out of the southeast, 8 to 15 miles an hour. Cloudy Tuesday. Chance of thunderstorms, 84. I'm staff meteorologist Derek Height.
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8: WIRX weather.
9: Thunderstorms likely overnight, otherwise cloudy.
10: Lows dip down to about 67.
9: South winds 5 to 10 miles an hour.
10: Overcast skies Tuesday. Chance for storms 84. I'm staff meteorologist Derek Height.
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0: Another long set of rock is next on WIRX. Everything that rocks. Bob and Tom in the morning, John Cruise during the day, Brock and Kiki in the afternoon, and Greg Beharrell at night. We're WIRX. Everything that rocks.
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6: Cloudy overnight with storms likely. Lows around 67. Southerly winds 5 to 10 miles an hour. Mainly cloudy skies expected. Tuesday, chance for storms, highs around 86. I'm staff meteorologist Derek Height.
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5: Cloudy overnight with storms likely. Lows around 67. Southerly winds 5 to 10 miles an hour. Mainly cloudy skies expected. Tuesday, chance for storms. Highs around 86. I'm staff meteorologist Derek Height.
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4: Cloudy overnight with storms likely. Lows around 67. Southerly winds 5 to 10 miles an hour. Mainly cloudy skies expected Tuesday. Chance for storms. Highs around 86. I'm staff meteorologist Derek Height.
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5: More clouds than sun today with a chance for storms. High of 86, southwesterly winds 8 to 15 miles an hour. Lows level off around 68. Tonight, chance for storms. I'm staff meteorologist Derek Height.
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0: next on WIRX. Most rock stations are a safe ride on cruise control. We're WIRX, and we're more like a race car with no brakes. Bob and Tom, they're the engine. Brock and Kiki, pure high-octane combustible fuel. John Cruise, the driver keeping us barely on the road. And Greg Beharrell, well, he's the rando guy hanging out at the window, waving at strangers.
1: Let's go!
0: Everything that rocks, especially the people. And I think we should put Brock in the trunk. 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
5: Thunderstorms likely today, otherwise overcast. Highs level off around 86. Southwest winds 8 to 15 miles an hour. Chance for storms tonight 68. I'm staff meteorologist Derek Height.
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10: Thunderstorms likely today, otherwise overcast. Highs level off around 86. Southwest winds 8 to 15 miles an hour. Chance for storms tonight, 68. I'm staff meteorologist Derek Height.
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7: Thunderstorms likely today, otherwise overcast. Highs level off around 86. Southwest winds 8 to 15 miles an hour. Chance for storms tonight 68. I'm staff meteorologist Derek Height.
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8: 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The project will add infusion services for chemotherapy and immunotherapy treatments, along with new radiation oncology treatments. For patients, the expansion means less time on the road and more time focused on healing. Construction on the expanded services continues, with services being completed over the coming months. Governor Braun is backtracking a little on the Chicago Bears' move to Indiana. He announced Friday, "Welcome to Indiana." Then over the weekend, he said the deal is not quite done, but they are in the red zone. The Chicago Bears board voted last week to work on a new stadium in Hammond. The state would kick in $1 billion, while the team would pay $2 billion to help build a domed stadium. A new survey from Robert Half finds 88% of companies are using artificial intelligence, while 57% are optimistic about integrating it into workplace operations. The staffing firm says AI adoption is expected to create new job opportunities as technology continues to evolve. The Chicago Cubs, Chicago White Sox, and Detroit Tigers were all off yesterday. Detroit starts a series at home against Minnesota at 6:40 tonight. The White Sox host Atlanta on the south side at 7:40. The Cubs start a three-game set against the Rockies in Colorado at 8:40. The South Bend Cubs' magic number is 5 for winning the Midwest League West Division in the first half. It's possible they could clinch a playoff berth this week at home against Peoria at Four Winds Field. That series starts with first pitch at 7:05 tonight on Sports Radio WSBT.
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10: Cloudy with rain showers to start out. Partly cloudy this afternoon. Just a slight chance of a shower later today. High temperature still at 84. We'll drop to 67 tonight and tomorrow. Hot and humid with a high near 90. And we'll see heat index values near 100 degrees tomorrow. I'm Chief Meteorologist Carrie Pujol.
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1: Jeff Oskey's across the way.
29: Hey, man.
1: Next to him is Mr. Ace Cosby.
30: Hello.
1: I am Josh Arnold, and there's Tom.
0: Thank you very much, Josh. Once again, Josh, fresh from his colonoscopy. A testing procedure to see what's going on back there. And a very important medical procedure. Check with a qualified medical professional to see if you're up. 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
28: life.
0: Well, literally, yes. save your ass.
1: Yeah. And nothing to be afraid of.
0: Yeah. Yeah.
29: Did you send any of your photos to your brothers?
1: No. No, I could. I could.
0: Now, do they give them to you digitally?
1: No, I only got printouts, but I could easily take pictures of those and send them.
29: Do you have them hanging on your fridge like an ultrasound?
28: Nobody wants to see that.
0: Send them to your mom. Get an aura frame. And
1: yes.
0: Yeah, surprise her. You've got nice pictures of you and your brothers fishing, and all of a sudden, wait a minute, what's that?
29: You have the password to our aura frame, don't you?
1: I could put them up there.
29: That'd be a nice little
1: treat. You guys would be shocked.
0: Yeah, but they're if you don't know what they are, you're not going to know what they are. Does that make sense?
29: You'll know that it's something inside of a... You can tell it's, you know, anatomical. You can tell it's body related.
0: Yeah, do you remember what was the movie where they shrunk everybody and...
29: Fantastic Voyage.
0: Yeah, and they swam around inside the body.
29: Mm-hmm. Inner Space, they did that too.
0: Yeah. I have a question. How much light would there be?
29: On their ships, they had...
0: You'd have to have some pretty serious...
29: Yeah.
0: Because, I mean, you know, Christy, think about it.
2: Right. I'm thinking about it, I guess.
0: Did they inject them in that movie, or did they swallow them? How did they get into the
29: injected
0: body?
29: In Inner Space and Fantastic Voyage, they must have also been injected. Because I haven't seen that one in a while.
0: It would be rather unpleasant.
2: Wasn't there a ride at Disney World?
0: It was a suppository of some sort.
29: There was something called Body Wars for a while.
2: Right.
29: And I think
2: you rode inside the body.
29: Yeah, do
2: you
29: and there were cells.
2: Yeah.
29: And,
2: yeah. You didn't do that one?
0: I skipped that one. I get queasy. On the topic of the colonoscopy, comedian Ross Bennett weighed in when he had his. And the procedure was a little different. This goes back a few years. These days, it's gotten the prep has gotten a little bit easier. But I thought we'd just share this, just a couple minutes of his experience with you.
3: With us in the studio, comedian Ross Bennett. Ross, what are you talking about these days? What's on your mind? Anything about contemporary culture?
4: I just got my first colonoscopy.
3: Oh my. That's very important. We have to emphasize that to guys listening. A lot of the stuff,
4: men and women. I mean, everybody needs a colonoscopy. Mm-hmm. Well, it's not just men.
5: It's not just the prostate. There's more to it.
4: There's a lot more to it. Mm-hmm. I've looked at it. Here's the best metaphor I've been able to come. Imagine someone is entering the United States through New Orleans.
3: Okay. Mm-hmm. Right.
4: And they have to make a trip to Houston.
3: Check. Mm-hmm.
4: And they decide they're going to go by way of Bangor, Maine. This is essentially what a colonoscopy is. they need to run a camera through your entire lower intestine, mm-hmm, right, and just check it out. Mm-hmm. So what they do the day before, they give you a colon cleanse, is what it is. They give you a gallon of a liquid. It
3: removes all the fluids from your body.
4: And it does it with great alacrity. Mm-hmm. I believe the night before your colonoscopy should now be referred to as the evening of a thousand waterfalls.
3: That's so poetic.
4: A gallon of this liquid every 15 minutes. I'm drinking 8 ounces of this liquid every 15 minutes.
5: Right.
4: The next day, I spent $3,500 to have a colonoscopy from a female Asian doctor,
3: mm-hmm, nice,
4: wonderfully talented lady,
3: small handed.
4: $3,500. Last time an Asian woman did this much work on my rear end, only cost $75. it's so odd. Here's the thing: when they're telling you to get this thing, they're always selling it on it's good for your health, right, it'll save your life. They need to sell it this way: you get to take some Demerol.
3: Ah,
4: you get to shoot up legal heroin.
5: Oh, nice.
4: They put this stuff in me, which at that point you could have driven a car.
3: You would have been okay with that?
4: I would have had no problem whatsoever. About 10 minutes into it, I was an old black jazz musician. Yeah, baby, just driving home, baby. Oh, yeah. Oh, the downtown girl gonna take me home. Do-da, do-da.
0: Ross Bennett, when I had my colonoscopy,
2: yes,
0: it was a different cleanse. It was just a sort of a normal size glass of some stuff, and it had the same effect, but it was a lot more pleasant. I had to
2: take capsules.
0: I didn't.
29: Yeah, this time was the pills for me.
2: Yeah, that's what 24. I had.
29: 24 pills. You do it twice, and one pill every minute and a half.
0: Really?
29: So I just had my stopwatch going, and a minute and a half, it went down a pill.
2: Oh, man.
0: Yeah, but I remember the first time I did it, and you have to drink that giant gallon of that orange juice. That was a lot harder. But I didn't really experience that. What did he call it? The evening of a thousand waterfalls. It was pretty quick. But
29: that's how it was when I did the fluid, the first colonoscopy. This time it was a bunch of trips to the bathroom.
0: But important once again, and well worth it. And
29: yeah, it's easy.
0: You got to get yourself checked. If they find something there, they can usually really help you.
2: Yep.
0: And so I really can't emphasize how important it is. The late John Fox, one of the last letters I ever got from him, he emphasized the fact that he wished he'd gotten that done a lot earlier. Might have saved his life to get kind of serious about a guy that was very, very funny. Perhaps we should play a little Fox this morning.
4: Yeah.
0: Just to bring back some great memories. I want to quickly touch on the sports page. If you didn't hear, Madison Square Garden, oh, what a shame. All those New Yorkers disappointed.
29: Yeah, they lost 115-111. San Antonio cut the New York Knicks lead 2-1. And they handed the Knicks their first loss in 46 days.
2: Yeah, isn't that amazing?
0: Yeah.
2: The Knicks were on a roll.
0: All the celebs were there.
2: Of course they were. Yeah.
0: What do we hear? Courtside seats were going for
29: $60,000.
0: Holy cow.
2: Yeah.
6: I mean, they've got the money. They can spend it however they want. But man, that's wild.
29: Yeah.
0: Yeah. So we'll see. Game four on the way. We're going to come back with more sporting news, including an interesting world record involving, of all things, sword swallowing.
29: Oh, yeah.
0: And
29: this was great.
0: Sword swallowing combined with something of an athletic endeavor.
29: Yeah.
0: Which is a very small sphere of people that, well, first of all, sword swallowers.
2: Yeah.
0: Small group anyway.
2: Sure.
6: I'm hoping it's javelin is the other component. And what it is one person launches the sword and the other guy catches it in his mouth. Wow. Is that it?
0: Hey,
29: it'd be much cooler.
0: That would have been, I would have led with that. That would have been the opening story today. We are in the O'Reilly Auto Parts studios. 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
29: Hey, it's the Bob and Tom Show. We are live from the O'Reilly Auto Parts Studios. Christy Lee's at the news desk.
2: Hello.
29: Jeff Oskey's at the sports desk.
31: Hey, man.
29: There's Ace Cosby.
32: Hello.
29: I'm Josh Arnold. And Tom, we're joined by, well, let's be honest, one of the family.
2: Yeah.
0: Don't you hate it when your guests are more handsome than you?
29: That's what I like.
0: You, we got a guy in here, a good-looking guy, super talented. Get him out of here.
29: When the handsome hang out with us, it makes us more handsome.
0: It does?
29: Oh, yeah.
0: Oh, yeah. In that case.
32: I'm here every day.
29: I will. And we appreciate it.
0: Edwin McCain is a fine singer and songwriter. He's joining us in the studio. And you could have a great plan B in life. If you weren't a musician traveling the world, you could have been a mechanic or a farmer, because you do both those things at your home, right?
33: I do all of that.
1: I'm like a rash you can't get rid of. Look at y'all. I was walking up the dark. I was walking up the ramp today. I was like, I could, my whole life just coming in and out of this parking lot. Last 30 years of my life, just waddling across this parking lot in Indiana, man. Love it.
0: Now, interestingly enough, you're doing a gig tonight with your band and the band Five for Fighting. And I'd like to clarify something. You guys are going to be at a place called the Brown County Music Center, which is in Nashville, Indiana. Now, that reminds me of a story, because there are people who get confused and they think you're going to be playing in Tennessee tonight. You can see why.
2: Yes.
1: I'd say we got about 30 tickets sold of people that are going to be upset.
0: So, you'll like this because you're a gentleman from the Southeast. We did a show, a great show, in Charleston, West Virginia. Mm-hmm. We had so much fun. It was just a great place, a terrific venue, great audience. And two folks in the audience had to make a little extra special drive because they drove.
2: They thought it was in Charleston.
1: They went all the way to South Carolina.
0: Yeah. Yeah. But they came up. They made it.
1: Boy, I bet that was a tense ride from Charleston, South Carolina to Charleston, West Virginia, depending on whose fault it was.
0: Yeah.
1: Listen, like, what do you think? Like, mile 200 of that drive. Okay, listen. I know I messed this up. But let me just, look, there's a Krispy Kreme, and I'll buy us a dozen donuts if you'll just accept my apology, dear.
0: You know one of them.
1: I know who it was. Yeah. It was the husband, I am sure.
2: And she'll never let him forget.
1: No, never living that one down.
0: But we all live. I had an appointment one day, a lunch appointment, and I went to the restaurant. I sat down, and then I got a text message, and I said, no, I'm here. I'm at the restaurant. And then he goes, well, I'm here too. Where are you sitting? And I said, well, I'm over by the big aquarium in the room to the left. He goes, where are you? Well, it turns out that one restaurant was named Kona Jack's. The other was named Kona something.
2: Kona Grill.
0: Easy mistake
2: to
0: make.
2: I did it 2 weeks ago. I was in a restaurant, and I was supposed to be somewhere else. It's so
0: embarrassing. But the difference between Charleston, South Carolina, and Charleston, West Virginia, there's a lot of miles and
29: Were
0: meals.
29: Were you coming from Florida?
0: So they had a great time. I hope they survived the trip.
2: I know. Then they had to drive all the way back to Florida together.
0: At least I think I gave the guy a T-shirt. That'll help. We're with Edwin McCain, who is a very fine musician. And you probably could have made a career as a stand-up also.
1: I haven't done a stand-up set, but that is on my bucket list. In the next 24 months, I'm going to walk onto a stage and try to do a stand-up set.
0: You'd be surprised. There are a number of guys that are really, really funny. John Mayer.
1: Matt Mayer is really funny.
0: But I think he did a couple stand-up sets. Mac McAnally, the great guitarist and singer from, mostly well-known from Jimmy Buffett's band.
1: I know Mac.
0: Mac is hilarious.
1: Yeah. You know what? You can't be in a band for more than 5 years and not have a sense of humor. Like, if you're sensitive, it's not going to work. I mean, my wife is like, y'all are so mean to each other. I'm like, honey, if you get on the bus and everybody's being nice to you, you're 5 minutes away from being fired. Like, if you're not being mercilessly tortured by your bandmates, no one likes you.
0: We're like that. Both on and off the air.
1: And it's always got to be the one thing you're actually insecure about. If they're not pouncing on that and really making you feel bad about it, they don't love you at all.
0: Yeah. We're learning a lot today. I wanted to get off topic for just a second. Josh here had a colonoscopy yesterday. Very important.
1: Best nap ever.
29: Yeah, it's good, man. It's a good nap.
0: Yeah. Did you have what did we determine? There's the propofol? Propofol, propofol.
1: Yeah, milk of amnesia.
29: Yes.
0: And then there's Versed, and that's the one where you have you're talking for a while after you wake up, but you're not conscious of what's going on. And they say it's like a truth serum.
1: I did that. Yep, almost cost me my marriage. Thank goodness for the nurse. I was in the recovery room and my wife was in there with me, and I said, honey, I'm so grateful to you for being here with me. I love you so much. And this redheaded nurse came walking in. I said, what's her name? And the nurse and the nurse was like, "Nope, don't worry about that. That happens all the time. Don't listen to him." And I was like, "No, I'm serious. What's her number?" Yeah, that was a quiet ride home too.
3: Yeah, all the way to Nashville. Yeah. Now I thought I'd feature something from John Fox, the late John Fox. John was a good friend of ours. He and I had the same exact birthday, as a matter of fact. And the last letter he wrote me.
29: Oh, you won.
2: Yeah.
3: Well, I guess not. I'll have to think about it.
29: I don't know why you're not looking at
3: that. Yeah, I could. The last letter he wrote me, he said, "Hey, would you always tell everybody to please get their prostate checked and get a colon." Well, fellas, get your prostate checked. And ladies and gentlemen, make sure to get a colonoscopy. I know it's a serious topic. Don't listen to me. Ask any medical professional. For most people, it's very, very important, and I emphasize that. And John would have wanted me to emphasize that. But let's just hear a little bit of John. There never was a better street joke teller on earth than John Fox. He was spent most of his time, he would hang out with Rodney Dangerfield. They were great buddies, and he had so many great Rodney Dangerfield stories. The best one was he and Rodney were in a Cadillac convertible driving down the strip in Vegas, and he got pulled over, and Rodney was smoking a joint. The cop walked up to the car. He said, "All right, sir." And he went, "Rodney." Got a couple pictures and left. So this is just a little short bit of John from back in the day. Here we go.
4: This magician's on stage, and he invites this guy from the audience and gives him a sledgehammer. The magician says, "I want you to hit me in the temple as hard as you can with a sledgehammer." The guy goes, "All right." So the magician lays his head down on this block of wood, and this guy hauls back. Bam! Pops this guy in the temple. 10 years later, the magician wakes up out of a coma in the hospital and goes, "Ta-da!"
3: There you go. See, that's your joke, ladies and gentlemen. You can tell that one whenever you feel like it. Thank you very much. Thank you very much, John Fox.
29: And now, Edwin, you want to do stand-up?
1: I'd love to.
29: Well, as a fellow stand-up comedian, we would like to ask you to stay in your lane and just do music. You're already great at one thing. Let us have something.
1: That's fair. That's fair. That's
29: like,
1: fair.
29: If you were a bad musician, then come on board, but you're already amazing at one thing. Why can't you just be happy with that?
1: No, I'm happy. All right, so what if I drive you guys to some gigs first, and then I'll earn my 5-minute warm-up set?
29: Okay. Oh, yeah, right. Jeff. You and I do comedy shows, but let's think about this. With Edwin McCain on the posters, you and I have a door deal, but we just pay. You know what?
5: You're in, Edwin.
29: Yeah, you're in. Welcome to this club, my friend.
1: Yeah, see, I knew
29: you
1: we could work this out.
29: Up front.
1: I knew we could work this out. No, Josh, I'm interested in your colonoscopy. Let's explore that more. So, is this your first one?
29: Second.
1: See, you know, the first one's weird. The second one, man, I was looking forward to the nap. The nap is brilliant. It is fantastic.
3: Yeah, as a sober person.
1: Yeah.
3: Another friend of mine just had some surgery, and I said, "Hey, look, if nothing else, you know, enjoy that deep, deep sleep." Unfortunately, last time I had it, they do that. I had some serious surgery, and they put the thing over your face, and they get to count down from 10. I distinctly recall going, I was kind of hoping for at least 9 minutes of bliss, but I didn't get it. Once again, ask a medical professional about colonoscopy. Very important stuff. Christy, have you had yours?
2: Yeah, I had it last year.
3: No photos?
2: No, there was nothing to take a picture of.
1: They gave me like
2: I had a clean house.
1: They gave me like a flip book.
29: Yeah, pretty much. Yeah.
1: Yeah, it was really unnerving, honestly. I was like, why do you give me that? I don't have any. It's not like I'm going to go, "Hey, you missed a spot," right? Yeah.
29: That and how do I know this isn't the same six? These aren't the same six photos you just give everybody.
1: Yeah, it's just like Jiffy Lube. Your air filter needs to be the same.
3: That'd be kind of a cool thing on a game show where they had like celebrity colonoscopy photos.
29: Yes.
3: And then you have to pair the two.
1: That's got to be Brad Pitt. That's got to be.
3: Yeah, that'd be funny.
2: I wonder why they didn't give me. My husband got his pictures, but I didn't get mine.
29: Oh, they're floating around somewhere.
5: Yeah, there's some technician who's just like, yeah.
3: And I've learned one thing doing this show. There's a perversion associated in some way with everything.
2: Yes.
3: There's probably some guy that that's his jam, if you will.
2: I hope not.
3: These are hot.
1: God, our Google searches are getting ready to be not good in about an hour. Ugh.
3: Well, coming up, we have a little bit of sporting news. We got a great world record. We'll get a song out of Mr. Edwin McCain. Woo-hoo. And Christy Lee, what do you got over there?
2: Well, the world is turning their eyes to the FIFA World Cup. Hyundai is taking their eyes over and looking at the next generation of talent because the future stars are already turning heads at age 14. Because Next doesn't wait for an invitation, neither does Hyundai. Hyundai has always moved the future within reach. They did it when they made advanced safety standard on every vehicle and engineered EVs with ultra-fast charging capability, and they're still doing it every day. Because the future isn't some far-off concept, it's already here. Next starts now. Hyundai, an official partner of FIFA.
3: Thank you very much, Hyundai. Thank you very much, Christy Lee. Coming up, we have the an article about the weirdest museums in the world. Mm-hmm. Five famous people who died on the loo, if you will, on the toilet. What a way to go. A little tour of the Vagina Museum.
1: Hmm.
3: Who knew? It's out there. Oh, and we also have black market sperm in the news, of all things. We'll find out about all these things from the O'Reilly Auto Parts Studios. We'll visit with, I almost said it again, a musician, wannabe comedian Edwin McCain from the O'Reilly Auto Parts Studios. This is the Bob and Tom Show.
6: Good morning, I'm Jim Irizarry. St. Joseph County Police are asking for help locating three most wanted fugitives. Dominique Webster is wanted for failure to appear on charges including strangulation and domestic battery. Brian Neely is wanted for violating a court order tied to battery against a public safety official. Joseph Parsons is wanted for a probation violation related to leaving the scene of a property damage crash and a personal injury crash. Anyone with information on the whereabouts of these three wanted fugitives is asked to contact the St. Joseph County Police by calling 574-235-9756, messaging the department on Facebook, or submitting a tip online at sjcpd.org. A new initiative called The Big Idea aims to connect 100 miles of trails throughout Berrien County. The Friends of Berrien County Trails says the effort will focus on linking currently isolated trail systems. More details will be announced tomorrow in New Buffalo. The South Bend International Airport will host its annual fire training drills at its live fire training facility. The drills are scheduled to start today and run through Thursday at the facility on the northwest corner of the airfield. Training sessions will run from 10 a.m. to 1 p.m. each day. Smoke may be visible from the area during the exercises. The airport says the trainings will not impact any flights. Caitlin Clark's three-pointer with 1.2 seconds left gave the Indiana Fever a 78-76 victory over the Washington Mystics last night. Clark finished with 19 points. Also in the WNBA, the New York Liberty beat the Connecticut Sun 89-80. Las Vegas topped Seattle 101-91. Chicago hosts Atlanta tonight at 7 p.m.
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9: Cloudy with rain showers to start out. Partly cloudy this afternoon. Just a slight chance of a shower later today. High temperature still at 84. We'll drop to 67 tonight and tomorrow hot and humid with a high near 90. And we'll see heat index values near 100 degrees tomorrow. I'm Chief Meteorologist Carrie Pujol.
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14: 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I'm Reed Robinson from New Prairie High School.
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25: 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This is your IHSAA.
26: Hey there, it's the Bob and Tom Show. Thank you for joining us. We sure do appreciate it. We are live from the O'Reilly Auto Parts Studios. Christy Lee's alive and well.
2: Hey, handsome.
26: Oh, well, hello, beautiful. Jeff Oskey's alive and kicking, as In Excess might tell us.
27: Yes, sir.
26: There's Ace Cosby.
27: Simple Minds.
26: Oh, it is Simple Minds. They're very similar in my brain.
27: Australia, England.
26: In my simple mind. Yes. I am Josh Arnold. There's a Kick was the In Excess album.
27: Yeah.
26: So that's sometimes why I get them confused, too.
3: Oh, that's interesting.
26: But thank you for pointing out my error.
27: Sometimes you kick, sometimes you kick.
26: Yes, that's right. Yeah. There's Tom and Tom. We're joined by a musician who was not a part of In Excess or...
3: Yes, that would apply to almost most of our guests. In theory.
26: I know, we get tired of saying it.
3: Yeah, yeah. Edwin McCain is our guest. Edwin is on the... Edwin, I'm looking at the schedule. You're going to be all over the place. Nashville, Indiana this evening. And then Wednesday, Grand Rapids, Michigan. Friday, you're going to be at a beautiful spot. St. Ignace, Michigan. Get to cross the beautiful Mackinac Bridge. You'll be at the Quaden Casino in St. Ignace, along with Five for Fighting. You guys are on a big tour. Then it'll be Northfield Park.
26: That's a cool show.
3: Saturday, coming up this weekend. And Sunday at the Taft Theater. I've been there in Cincinnati, Ohio. Mm-hmm. Lots of other great stops coming up for Edwin McCain. Morgantown, West Virginia. You're going to be hanging out in Green Bay, Wisconsin, Omaha, Nebraska, Des Moines, Iowa. You're all over the place.
1: You know, it's funny because when I was 25 and I was going to be on a co-headlining tour, I would have angled in every way to be able to close as many shows as I could on the tour. And now, at 56, I'm angling in every way to open every show.
3: Do you guys flip a coin?
1: No, we just flip-flop every night. And it was funny because I called John right when they announced the tour, and I was like, hey, buddy, you know, if it'll just make it easier, I'll just go on first for the whole tour, and that way we don't have to fight over it. And he was like, oh, no, no, no, no, no. See? No, no, no. You don't get away. I was just trying to be nice.
3: Yeah, the ego tends to die.
1: I'm all about going on at 7:30.
3: I want to talk to our friends in Colorado Springs. It'll be Pike Peaks Center, or Pikes Peak Center, as we say in English. The Pikes Peak Center. Let's try that again. Colorado Springs coming up Sunday, June 28th.
27: It's way up there, isn't it? It's on the top.
3: Oh, yeah. Is it right there?
27: Yeah. Uh-huh.
3: This is all really helpful. It'll be Edwin McCain and his band in Five for Fighting coming up Sunday, the 28th in Colorado Springs. Well, I want to say hello to, we have a lot of fans there. We got a lot of great email from there. So many cool stops coming up. You're going to be all over the place. Now, I understand at some point, you're going to be in Utah. Now, you're driving?
1: Yeah. I mean, the last week of the tour, I've got a buddy of mine who also is our mechanic, and he's coming out. He's going to help me drive from Utah back to South Carolina in 24 hours.
27: Oh, wow. Oh, yeah.
1: Because I have to be there for like a July 3rd gig. And cool. It's going to be one of those cannonball run things. We're going to pull it off, though.
27: Those can be fun.
1: We can do it.
27: I had to do Seattle to St. Louis in 36 hours.
2: Ooh.
27: And it was a full 12 hours each day drive. And, yeah, it's kind of fun. But I was also 24, I think. Yeah.
1: It's gonna be fun. We'll get it done. But thank goodness he's a mechanic. So.
27: Yeah.
3: All right. Well, now, let's get a little sporting news, and we'll get a song out of Edwin. How about that? You got a couple quick things over there?
0: Oh, sure.
4: Stupid world record.
0: A man from Florida has broken the Guinness World Record for the most push-ups while sword swallowing.
27: Oh, boy.
3: Now, again, to me, this seems to be the Venn diagram of athletic endeavor and sword swallowing. I would think it'd be pretty small.
27: Let's not forget the homosexual undertones as well.
3: A sword swallowing?
27: While doing push-ups.
2: So is he...
27: lower...
2: Is
27: come
2: he
27: on.
2: Lowering onto the sword?
3: We have a picture of this guy.
0: Variety entertainer.
2: No.
27: Oh, yeah. Oh, I got it. He's just got the sword.
2: He's got the sword in
27: his
2: mouth.
27: He's not constantly throating the sword.
2: Right. Right.
0: He achieved the feat by sticking a 17-inch long blade down his throat and performing a total of 25 push-ups to beat the previous record of 20.
27: This is easy. Once you swallow that sword, it's easier to play.
0: He should have to be in a headstand.
3: Yeah, but I say let the guy do jumping jacks. We'll see how he does.
27: I think with each, it should be a dagger, and he should have to... Go down on it every time he does a push-up.
2: Yes.
0: Or headstand push-ups go down on the sword.
2: Oh,
27: yeah, even harder.
3: Yeah, sword swallowing. A friend of mine learned how to do that at church camp. Very, very odd.
1: That's a weird brag at a party. You know what I mean? Like, you think his wife is like, hey, you know, maybe tonight can
27: his wife?
1: Can we not bring this up?
27: His wife. You're being very generous.
3: I have been at an event where someone did that, and I have to turn away.
2: The sword?
3: That thing just creeps me out. Just, ugh.
2: How do you start doing that? Do you use a rubber sword?
27: Well, first you start by getting a club sandwich. You got to start small.
3: I don't know if that's some kind of a trick.
2: It has to be.
1: Is there a union for sword swallowers?
2: Is there a school you go to? Is it a camp? Like a summer camp? Hey.
3: It says this. What he's described as an entertainer. So I'm wondering, he must juggle and do all kinds of stuff. But who's the first guy that ever thought of doing that?
1: I'm sure it wasn't voluntary.
27: He lived.
3: do that again.
1: Sometime during the Mongol Empire.
27: Right.
3: And then sadly, a couple centuries later, porn was invented. And, well, you know where that ends. That's our classy world record for today. Thank you very much. Is that sports?
0: No, Tom Brady has teamed up with GoPuff to release a premium line of organic coconut water called Good Nut.
27: No way.
0: In announcing the partnership, Mr. Brady said, "Hydration has always been a big part of my routine, and while coconut water has been a staple for me, I knew we could take it to a completely different level by teaming up with GoPuff. With Good Nut, we focused on keeping the ingredients simple and clean, making sure it's exactly what I'd want in my own fridge." 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I mean, sparkling coconut water.
27: Yep. Post nut clarity.
3: It's called Good Nut.
0: Good Nut.
1: I feel like that's kind of how you know Tom doesn't have any really good friends.
27: Yes, exactly.
3: Yeah, they should have gotten Lance Armstrong for this one. He does have the one good nut, although I guess his endorsement days are probably over. Well, on that note,
0: what nut is it?
3: I don't know. What is organic water as opposed to
2: organic coconut water?
3: So the coconuts
2: must be in the way they process it. Or
0: I love coconut water.
2: So do I. Mm.
27: You like that good nut?
0: I like that grit.
3: Does it taste like coconuts?
0: Like coconut and dirt. I mean, the good stuff does.
3: Okay.
2: Because it has little pieces of coconut still in it.
3: Oh, okay.
2: You hate that, don't
3: I'm
2: you?
3: Not a coconut yeah, fan, sorry. Good luck, Tom Brady, with your other adventure. I can't imagine he needs the money.
2: No.
3: But who knows? Edmund McCain's hanging out with us right now. We mentioned the big tour you're on with Five for Fighting. You got your guitar. Can you give me a strum? I want to see how we got... Well, is that good, everybody? You can hear that? Good. Yeah, it sounds good. You feel like playing something for us?
5: Yeah.
3: What do you got?

0: the end of the runway. The pilot reported the plane lost power during the takeoff. There was no fire, and the pilot walked away from the crash. The incident has been reported to the FAA. The paid parking program in downtown St. Joseph will be reactivated for the season starting this Friday. The paid parking will be on street only, and everyone can still park for free in city lots, both east and west of Main Street. The paid spaces tend to be directly in front of businesses, going at a rate of $2 per hour for a maximum of 3 hours. Victor Wembanyama has his first NBA Finals win, and the New York Knicks suddenly have a lot of work left to do to end their 53-year championship drought. Wembanyama had 32 points, 8 rebounds, and 6 assists, carrying the San Antonio Spurs to a 115-111 win Monday night that cut the Knicks' lead to 2-1 in the best-of-7 series. The Knicks had their 13-game winning streak, the second longest in NBA postseason history, snapped. Game 4 is Wednesday night.
1: WIRX weather.
2: Cloudy with rain showers to start out. Partly cloudy this afternoon. Just a slight chance of a shower later today. High temperature still at 84. We'll drop to 67 tonight and tomorrow, hot and humid with a high near 90. And we'll see heat index values near 100 degrees tomorrow. I'm Chief Meteorologist Carrie Pujol.
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12: Here.
13: Hey, it's the Bob and Tom Show. We are live from the O'Reilly Auto Parts Studios. Christy Lee's at the news desk.
14: Hello.
13: I think we'll be getting to you just a little bit here, honey.
14: I'm ready.
13: All right. There's Jeff Oskey.
15: Good day to you, sir.
13: Good day to you, Ace Cosby over there.
16: Howdy.
13: I'm Josh Arnold. And Tom, we're joined by one of our favorite people.
16: He is musician Edwin McCain. Who's been, you said you've been driving the bus for, what, 18 years?
17: I started when I was 18. I bought an old bus off of this gospel group in South Carolina. It was out in a field, and it was a former Greyhound bus. When I bought it, it had 2 million miles.
14: Whoa!
17: 18-year-old me was like, oh, it was just getting broken in. That bus was so, oh, gosh, it was so old. It was a 1960 GMC 4104, and it was round on both ends, looked like a torpedo.
13: Oh, those are
17: and,
13: cool.
17: Yeah, it was cool, and we'd go 55 miles an hour downhill with the wind behind you. and then I never changed the oil, ever. I just added it.
18: Mm-hmm. Oh, yeah. I had one of those cars.
17: And, oh, man. And I'd be at the truck stop, like, adding oil. And I had to wear, like, coveralls because you'd just be covered, right? And you just be, and the truckers would gather around me. Why are you driving this old bus, you idiot? You know, just, I didn't have, like, they were, like, heckling me. I had, like, a crowd of trucker hecklers while I was trying to get my bus to run. And because it was a gospel group that had owned it before me, and they had put a stencil on the back, and it said, God is my co-pilot on the back, which is really handy because you'd see the state troopers see us come by and be like, there's some hippies, let's go shake them down for their weed. And they'd pull out and start racing up behind us. I could see them in the rearview mirror, and they'd get just close enough to see that we were Bible thumpers and pull off.
13: Oh, nice.
17: Man, that sticker saved me so much hassle.
16: Now, you're currently driving Queenie.
17: Queenie.
16: Queenie is your bus. You were mentioning to me off the air that people take pictures of Queenie. They come to, I'm not sure if they come to hear you sing or to see the bus.
17: Queenie's the main character now. Queenie's become the main character. Everybody pulls for Queenie.
16: And you have to have a special license to be able to drive, right?
17: I do now. For a long time. For a long time, we got away with it. We would just slap private coach up on the front of the thing, and nobody hassled us. And, you know, that's why I remember that when we had to get DOT numbers, and I had this driver, and I was like, hey, we're going to have to be on random drug screens now. And he's like, well, today's my last day. Oh, man.
16: We are a clean liver now, so
17: yeah,
16: you're
17: cool. Yeah. No, we were always good. And, you know, it was funny is you got to go do the, you know, I had to go do the driver test. And it's funny to be doing a first time driver's test when you've already been driving the thing for 20 years. And you have to pretend like you haven't been, like, oh, yeah, thank you for taking me on this test drive.
16: You have to be able to climb underneath it. And
17: yeah, you got to do all that stuff. And, you know, and now it's what's interesting is we get, every once in a while we'll get spot checked by a DOT guy or whatever. And the and because of the Patriot Act, the cops can come on the bus anytime they want. And so we have some cops that are fans in Alabama, and I know if I'm playing in Birmingham, I know I got to build in an extra 30 minutes because I know we're going to get pulled over, and I know he's going to bring the dog on board. So, you know, we have dog treats and coffee ready and everything. I already know the drill. He's coming, so might as well make the best of it.
16: Wow. Edwin McCain on the road. Let's squeeze in a news story from Christy Lee. We'll get back to the action in a second.
14: The Vagina Museum in the U.K. is no longer going to replace the MILF magnet that keeps getting stolen. In a social media post, the museum drew attention to a magnet display, part of an exhibit titled Menopause, What's Changed? The display asks visitors to consider the language used to describe menopause and menopausal people, with a picture of the board showing which magnets have faded from being touched frequently. However, the museum said the magnet board once housed a MILF magnet, but it was stolen so many times that they have just given up. Mm. Officials added, "We are delighted that our MILF visitors feel represented, but couldn't afford to keep on replacing the MILF magnet."
16: Why don't they sell them?
14: That's what I was going to say. Put them in the gift shop. You know they got to have a gift shop, right?
17: That's my favorite band. MILF Magnet.
18: Mm, oh, yeah?
12: I like to think I'm a MILF Magnet.
14: Yeah.
12: I'm 48 now. Yeah,
14: sure you are.
17: Really? The MILFs dig you. That's
12: they do.
14: Nice. Yeah.
17: That's nice.
12: Which is fine with me, because I love Goldfish crackers. They've always got them.
18: So you have this great thing, a vagina museum, and you mess it up with menopause talk?
12: Yeah, I know. Like, I was going to say, you and I go there,
18: and
12: it's like, menopause, is it change? Oh, where's the...
18: Where are the vaginas?
12: Yeah.
14: Did you think it was just a museum of different vaginas?
18: Yeah, it's a vagina museum.
12: I don't want to learn.
16: You should see it. By the way, it's not right. Almost next door is the anus museum.
17: I told you we should have gone to that aircraft carrier museum.
16: That's the chart.
14: Apparently.
16: Boy, that is as uninteresting. Who's going to want to steal the MILF magnet?
14: Oh, well, God. It's the most interesting one on there.
17: Yeah, next to faggotable.
12: Yeah, please be careful, Edwin.
17: That was close. Yeah. That was real close. Never mind. I'm not touching that one.
14: I can't even read that.
16: Indefatigable, we say in the UK. Well, there's a vagina museum.
14: Well, if the vagina museum...
12: Have you ever been to the vagina museum? I saw 3 days out of the year, or 3 days out of the month.
16: It's closed?
12: The elevator opens, and it's like that scene from The Shining.
16: I thought you were going to go with Carrie, but...
12: Well, are you familiar with the scene
14: from
12: The Shining?
14: Apparently not.
17: Red rum indeed.
14: Well, if the Vagina Museum doesn't float your boat, what about some of these? There's the Idaho Potato Museum in Blackfoot, Idaho.
12: Okay. I'd check that out.
14: The Museum of Clean. This is in Pocatello, Idaho. Over 5,000 clean-related objects and other 50... hands-on activities. Tom, you would love the Clean Museum.
16: You get to go clean stuff up?
14: Yes.
16: Yeah, that'd be fun.
17: Isn't there like a phallus palooza in Japan?
14: Yes. There is a big festival of the phallus.
16: Yeah, absolutely.
14: Japan.
16: Nice. Yeah. They have parades. And
14: right. But there is a phallic museum.
16: That's in Iceland.
14: Yes, it is. In Reykjavik, houses the world's largest display of penises and penile parts. Parts?
12: Penile parts. Just the tip.
16: Here's that's in the lying wing.
12: Right, right.
16: the wing of no truth.
14: There's the Saluba International Museum of Toilets in India. That's ironic.
16: Yeah, no kidding. You just go out back.
14: Contains toilets and bathroom memorabilia from over 50 countries.
12: Wow.
14: Yeah.
16: Do you know that the Vagina Museum, funny enough, used to just be a big box store. and then they converted it. Sorry.
12: Sorry.
16: Just came to me.
14: The Museum of Broken Relationships. That sounds fun.
16: Oh,
14: in
16: great.
14: Croatia.
12: The show has a wing, doesn't it?
14: Yeah. Displays personal objects from former lovers along with brief synopsis. We talk about a downer day.
12: Yeah, but I bet there are some good stories.
14: Yeah.
12: Are you guys readers at museums?
14: I am. My husband is too.
12: I have become one too.
14: Yeah.
12: I used to be baffled by the old guys who were actually reading the plaques.
18: Oh, yeah.
12: Now I'm that guy.
14: There's the Gopher Hole Museum in Torrington, Alberta, Canada. They feature 82 taxidermied gophers, or more specifically, Richardson's ground squirrels in 48 displays, each a unique handmade vignette of Torrington's history with gophers.
17: Oh, God. Wouldn't you have loved to have been there for the pitch for that idea?
16: Yeah. Hey, wait. You know how we can bring some people into Torrington, Alberta, Canada? Gopher Hole Museum.
18: Well, you may have seen this in your tour. So it wasn't a museum, but if you took 70 out west, there was a place called Prairie Dog Town, and it had the world's largest prairie dog. It had a pit of snakes.
12: Always wanted to go.
18: That you just go, and it literally was a pit of snakes.
12: And did you go?
18: Oh, I went.
12: Oh!
18: And they had a six-legged cow, and they had a two-headed sheep.
14: Gosh.
18: And it you think it's going to be awesome, and it's the most depressing thing you've ever seen in your life. And I just looked it up. It has been closed for like 15. Do you remember seeing all the signs driving out west?
17: Yeah.
18: We went there.
12: Man.
18: It was just an animal freak farm. So depressing.
14: Sorry.
17: I hope the Gopher Hole Museum has like a Bill Murray tribute.
18: Yeah.
17: Of some sort. So are these gophers, they're all posed like they're the founding fathers of this town?
18: And very odd.
17: Wow.
14: There's the Mutter Museum in Philadelphia.
12: Oh, it's next to the Fodder Museum.
14: Contains a collection of anatomical and pathological specimens, wax models, and antique medical equipment.
17: Oh, okay.
12: I'd love to see some of that stuff.
17: Yeah, that's scary.
12: Antique medical equipment.
17: Yeah, what did they extract your bowels with?
12: Yeah.
17: Oh, it's made of cast iron. that looks healthy.
14: And if you're in England, and I know there are a lot of museums, there's the V&A, there's a lot going on there. If you go to Leeds Castle in Kent, England, don't miss the Dog Collar Museum. Over 130 rare and valuable collars. The oldest dates back to the 15th century.
12: Wow.
17: Really? Hey, kids, we have an option here. We can go see a concert in Hyde Park, or we can go to the Dog Collar Museum in Leeds.
14: Yeah.
17: The Who made a great album there once. We're going to come right back. We're hanging out with musician. He is Edwin McCain on tour right now. He will not be stopping at the Snake Museum, but he might be stopping at a spot near you. That would include Nashville, Indiana this evening. Then he's got a bunch of you're going to be on the road. Coming up, it'll be a beautiful spot. You're going to be going all the way north in Michigan. You'll be just across the Mackinac Bridge in St. Ignace. That'll be at the Quaden Casino. That's a great spot. Grand Rapids, I should point this out, Wednesday night, the Friday show is the one at the Quaden Casino. And then it'll be center stage in Northfield and then Cincinnati Sunday night. You can find all these dates if you Google Edwin McCain. And the tour with Five for Fighting, all those shows I've just mentioned. We're going to return to the O'Reilly Auto Parts studios. 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
28: 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I said, how bad is it? He wouldn't answer me. Before we could see Kaysen, the trauma doctor came in and said he needs to go to Shriners.
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8: Hello.
1: There's Jeff Oskey.
10: Hey, man.
1: Ace Cosby, how the heck are you?
11: Live and kicking.
1: Alive and kicking, as Simple Minds told us.
11: Wow.
1: How did your, was it the UF?
11: Championships coming this weekend.
1: Okay. Oh. Did you enjoy the playoffs?
11: Yeah.
1: Good.
8: Who's in the championship?
1: Yeah.
11: A couple teams right. are.
12: Yeah, of course.
1: I'm Josh.
12: A lot of athletic activity.
13: There's an Tom. Exciting matchup.
1: Yeah. Is the French Open over?
12: Yes.
11: I believe so.
1: Okay. Did anybody, does anybody know who won that?
11: Ask Allie.
13: The Russian, the very young Russian.
8: Yeah, who had no sponsors or anything, and now she's the million-dollar tennis player. Yeah.
1: How about that? That's a fun story.
13: You can be a million-dollar tennis player in Russia?
8: Well,
1: I'm sure she...
13: Well, would you have the money?
1: She can have the money and make love to Putin, or she can just give Putin the money. Christy, what would you pick? $1 million, sleep with Putin?
8: No. No.
1: What is this, some moral thing?
13: Fine.
1: I don't sleep with monsters.
8: No, it's not worth it to me.
13: Edwin, have you ever considered writing a book about, you've had an interesting, fun life. You've had a number one hit song, one of the most famous songs in the world there. Changed everything. Now, could you write a book, or are too many of the people still alive?
14: I actually have been talking to a friend of mine who's a writer about doing that. And then I started sort of, reminiscing through some of the stories I might tell. And then I thought, maybe not. I don't know. My rule was I was going to, while my mom was still alive, I was like, let's just leave her out of this. And now I'm like, maybe I'll just leave my kids out of this. No, I mean, honestly, I think it'd be fun, but I probably better do it before I forget all of them now, because people will come up to me and go, hey man, do you remember? And I'm like, let me stop you right there. Are we talking pre-2007? Because if that's your question, then no.
13: Yeah, there's a lot of cool stuff that you probably did that you don't want to...
14: I was leading a fairly colorful lifestyle, I must say. It was a good time. I mean, the 90s were ridiculous. Let's just all call it what it was. It was the last of the big music business. It was still the same people in the music industry that ran it from the 70s and the 80s, and we got to the 90s, and they were, it was still the same music business. And so it was fun. It was so much fun. We rode around all the radio stations, the local radio reps for Atlantic were the same guys that drove Led Zeppelin around, and it was amazing. It was a great time. And now, I realize now at almost every gig I play with other musicians that I'm the old guy on the gig, and I'm the oldest musician there. And I'm like, I toured with the Allman Brothers. Our buses were powered with goat milk.
13: By the way, I want to say maybe this weekend, the Greg Allman documentary is going to be released, and it's in theaters only.
14: Yes, and I got an advanced copy of it and saw it. Greg's management reached out to me and sent me a copy of it. And it is such a great documentary, and it really does. If you want to know about Greg and his legacy, and he's one of the cornerstones of Southern Soul. And if you have any interest in that, this documentary is absolutely spectacular.
13: Yeah, I think it's called The Music of My Soul.
14: Yeah.
13: Greg Allman.
14: Yeah. And he was so kind to me. He used to take me on tour, when we would tour with the Allman Brothers, we finished those tours, and then Greg would take me with him, to go out on tour with Greg and friends. And, he was just incredibly kind to me as a young musician. And really did sort of, model for a lot of ways, the way to be humble and honor what we're doing in a larger sense, right? Because, like, if it was left to me, I would have put on spandex and tried to be David Lee Roth. So fortunately, Greg steered me in the correct direction.
8: So, did you ever do that? Did you ever try that?
14: No, I never did. And it's a good thing because I have a lot of friends in the hair metal space.
8: Sure?
14: And 50-plus-year-old in hair metal and spandex, nah, not good.
13: There's still guys out there doing it.
8: I know.
13: Imagine you could be in Cinderella.
14: Well, you know what? Tom Kiefer's amazing.
13: Sure.
14: Like, of all those bands musically, that Tom Kiefer's a beast. He's a great... But I was like really good friends with Kevin Dubrow from Quiet Riot, you know? And he was still trying to put on the giraffe print spandex, and it looked like he had a potato in the front of it. It was just not good. It was not good. It's like, bro, talk about your potato museum. That's what that was, for sure.
13: Now, one of the interesting things that you probably encountered is getting matched up with the wrong band on a bill. I think we've all been to those shows.
11: Yeah, I saw you with Rob Bass. That was an odd.
14: I'll tell you the worst matchup ever. We opened up for LL Cool J. I opened up solo acoustic for LL Cool J at a Virgin Megastore in Compton. And I can't think of a time where I've been more hated by an audience than I was that day. I think I got through half of one song till somebody on the front row showed me the cat. And I was like, thank you for having me, and just ran off the stage.
13: Wow.
14: Yeah, it was a bad matchup, man. Turns out, old Cool James doesn't need an acoustic opener at all.
11: This next song, I'll Be Making My Way Out of Here.
14: I'll be leaving.
11: Yeah. I'll go ahead.
14: Yeah.
11: Ladies love Cool James. Apparently you hate me.
14: Not so much.
13: Now, was that just the record label not getting it?
14: Yeah, and it's funny, too, because I know exactly who did that. And she denies it to this day. She's like, that wasn't me. I was like, you were there.
11: That's so funny that you can call them out.
14: No, and because it's everybody, you know, most everybody I worked with at Atlantic, I'm still friends with, you know, and I had a great experience my time in the major labels. Since not like a lot of people complain about it, but I loved every second of it. I'm still friends with everybody I used to work with.
11: And, it's great.
14: Yeah, it's cool, man. So, but I also get to relive those memories with them, and I see them, and I'm like, Bobby, that was you. And she's like, it wasn't me. And I was like, it was 100% you that told me to go play in front of LL Cool J.
13: Have you, we were talking about this, and have you ever had to substitute for somebody at the last minute?
14: Oh, all the time. So, because I have my own bus and everything's in the trailer, we're ready to go at a moment's notice. So I got a call, it was like, 10 o'clock one morning. Hey, how soon can you make it to Charleston? We need you at the North Charleston County Fair. The Village people got tangled up in some flood somewhere and they're not going to make it. All right, I got it. Called the band. Everybody gets in the bus. We learned YMCA on the way down. And so you can imagine it's like a fair. It's like an amphitheater. It's a fair. And they haven't had any time to announce that any of this is happening,
13: not
14: right?
13: Gonna be
14: and so I waddle out there on stage, and the crowd's looking at me, and I go, hey, look, I've got some good news and some bad news. The bad news is the Village people were tangled up in a flood and they're not going to be here. The good news is you're getting this guy right here. And they did not accept that reality. They were not happy in any way. And there was a round, we were roundly booed at the beginning of the show. Boo. But over the course of 75 minutes, I chipped away at them and then chipped away at them. And at the end of it, I had a bunch of people on stage and everybody's doing YMCA. And then we finished the show and everybody was just going crazy. And we went into the back room, into the dressing room area. And the old Jewish guy that books all the fairs comes running in and he goes, you slayed him. It was amazing. I never seen anybody turn a crowd from there to here. They loved you. My whole life, I never heard of you. Never heard your name. I never heard your name once and look at you. Look at you, Slatum.
13: The last time I saw you, you were... It was a big outdoor thing, and you said, now, for those of you that don't know, after playing a couple of tunes, you said something like, okay, for those of you that don't know who I am, I'm going to play this one, and then...
0: Yeah, no, the one, if you've been in a Home Depot for more than 20 minutes recently, I'm sure you've heard it. Home Depot, Publix, Walgreens, it's like, you know, it's everywhere. I just stop whatever I'm doing and just look up at the ceiling and just think to myself... This one's going to pay for one of my kids to go to rehab.
13: Edwin McCain is our guest. We're going to force him to play more music when we return. Christy, you can give me a teaser. What's coming up?
8: Well, actually, I have the UFL information for you. The UFL United Bowl in St. Louis this weekend, Saturday. The D.C. Defenders are taking on the Louisville Kings for the championship. So there
10: Nobody
8: you go.
10: Cares.
16: Halftime
10: Nobody
16: show
10: cares.
16: From 50 Cent.
8: 50 Cent?
10: He's in Nelly territory?
11: Yeah. Oh, boy. St. Lunatics aren't going to be happy about that.
13: I have no idea what they're talking about. Is this a regional rap issue?
0: Yes. Wait, I should open Nelly that show.
13: Right now, I want to ask you, do you get that that credit card bill and you go, well, this is interesting. 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
18: 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Governor Braun is backtracking a little on the Chicago Bears' move to Indiana. He announced Friday, "Welcome to Indiana." Then over the weekend, he said the deal is not quite done, but they are in the red zone. The Chicago Bears board voted last week to work on a new stadium in Hammond. The state would kick in $1 billion, while the team would pay $2 billion to help build a domed stadium. A new survey from Robert Half finds 88% of companies are using artificial intelligence, while 57% are optimistic about integrating it into workplace operations. The staffing firm says AI adoption is expected to create new job opportunities as technology continues to evolve. The Chicago Cubs, Chicago White Sox, and Detroit Tigers were all off yesterday. Detroit starts a series at home against Minnesota at 6:40 tonight. The White Sox host Atlanta on the south side at 7:40. The Cubs start a three-game set against the Rockies in Colorado at 8:40. The South Bend Cubs' magic number is 5 for winning the Midwest League West Division in the first half. It's possible they could clinch a playoff berth this week at home against Peoria at Four Winds Field. That series starts with first pitch at 7:05 tonight on Sports Radio WSBT.
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3: Cloudy with rain showers to start out. Partly cloudy this afternoon. Just a slight chance of a shower later today. High temperature still at 84. We'll drop to 67 tonight and tomorrow. Hot and humid with a high near 90. And we'll see heat index values near 100 degrees tomorrow. I'm Chief Meteorologist Carrie Pujol.
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11: Hey, it's the Bob and Tom Show. We are live from the O'Reilly Auto Parts Studios. Hope you're having a great day thus far. There's Christy Lee.
8: Hello.
11: You're at the news desk, aren't you?
8: I am.
11: And you sure are adorable. There's Jeff Oskey.
36: Am I adorable?
11: Equally adorable.
36: Oh, yeah.
11: Ace Cosby.
37: Am I sweet?
11: You're very sweet. I'm Josh Arnold. I'd like to think I'm a tasty treat myself. And there's...
36: filling.
11: There's the number one. I was about to compliment him, too.
36: Yeah.
11: So, but I'm not going to now. I'm just...
8: Wow.
0: sorry. What? Am I supposed to be nice?
11: I'm just going to say there's Tom.
8: Yeah.
11: And Tom, we are joined by...
0: an actual artist, so maybe we should stop embarrassing ourselves. Edwin McCain has joined us in the studio. He's a fine musician, singer, songwriter, bus driver. He does it all. And I wanted to ask you something. I know, do you have the do you have the little trailer behind your bus?
1: We do.
0: With the
1: we do.
0: With the do you have merch in it at all?
1: Oh, we have everything.
0: What do you, what do you sell on the road?
1: So I actually wore out our old trailer, and we got a new trailer, and then we have it wrapped, and it, you know, it says Edwin McCain Lucky on it, and the whole thing. And
0: that's the new album, by
1: the
0: way.
1: Yeah, it's the new album.
0: Streaming right now.
1: Yeah, and what's and you know, every we always debate, you know, should we keep putting my name on this trailer? You know, but it is, it's good, except for, you know, 2 or 3 o'clock in the morning when fans go by and go beep, beep, beep, beep, beep, beep, beep. You know, everybody's trying to sleep. But it helps me with the band whenever there's, you know, disagreements or arguments. I can just look at them and go, whose name's on the trailer?
11: Yeah, Tom often points.
1: This guy right here. Yeah. Right here.
0: What's that like? I don't know.
1: Yeah. Anyway, it's pretty fun.
0: What kind of stuff do you sell at the shows?
1: We have t-shirts. We have some vinyl. I saw the other day, we at one time had a prototype refrigerator magnet. And then I don't know where why that went away, but...
0: it probably erased all of the digital.
1: Yeah, we got some t-shirts, and we carry it's, you know, actually basically that's what we are now. We're t-shirt salesmen traveling the country.
11: James McMurtry once he goes, I'm a beer salesman who just happens to play guitar.
1: That's kind of what it is. It's so much fun to have the band that I've had for, you know, the youngest member of the band has been 16 years. So, you know, and then Craig has been with me 35 years and Larry's been with me 27. So it's been cool to be, to have the same band and crew for as long as we have, because we've just, you know, it's a family, really. So
11: have you ever worn a piece of your merch out and about?
1: Yes. I used to wear Edwin McCain hats all over the place, and then Craig made me stop. He's like, it's embarrassing. You gotta stop.
0: Yeah, I kind of get that.
11: Yeah, yeah.
8: But I'll wear a Bob and Tom shirt every now and then.
0: I once saw Larry Coryell, the great guitarist, wearing a Larry Coryell t-shirt that had his picture on it.
11: I mean, I kind of like that.
0: And the picture was the exact same size as his face. and the t-shirt was his face, and it just kind of freaked me out.
11: Yes.
0: Yeah, I
11: sort of respect it, though.
0: Yeah, I don't know.
11: I wouldn't do it, but I don't mind.
36: I've worn my own merch, but just because I didn't have any clean laundry. I was like, oh, it looks like it's going to be a snooze bar day for Jeff.
1: It's a valid solution.
0: Yeah. Yeah. I remember, oh, God, what was the name of the band that had the song Battleship Chains?
2: Georgia Satellites.
0: Georgia Satellites. The lead singer.
2: Dan Beard.
0: Dan Beard. Thank you very much. Nice guy. Mm-hmm. And he came through, and we were doing some stuff with him. And he said, by the way, you'll love this line. He goes, I stopped playing with the Georgia Satellites because we became a Georgia Satellites cover band, which I thought was kind of funny. But those things you fill out, what you need backstage when you know.
8: The writer,
0: they call it, yeah. And there's the famous story is the Van Halen red M&Ms, blah, blah. But all they wanted, and do you remember this? They wanted clean socks and water.
1: Yep. That's what we do. Clean socks, clean towels, and water. Yeah, you got to get everybody to throw their socks away. 8 guys in a bus. And socks got to go in the trash can, bro. It's not that important.
2: What about back in the 90s?
1: Yeah, I have no recollection of that. Senator.
0: No, we had...
11: My client is here on his own free will.
0: We had a news story yesterday about a... I guess it was an RV... Because you do drive the bus. And remember the story, Christy?
8: Yeah,
0: this guy inadvertently or whatever, stupidly, emptied the sewage system, if you will, from the RV into a diesel tank.
8: Yeah.
11: Yikes.
0: So, and by the way, all the diesel fuel is no good.
8: Yeah, it was in Colorado, at Montrose, Colorado. Yeah, they have to...
11: Sammy Hagar's from there, isn't he?
8: They have to pump everything out of the tank and thoroughly clean it before it's operational.
11: Oh.
8: Yeah. Ugh.
0: So where do they... I mean, what kind of...
11: How do you dispose of that?
0: Yeah, where do they take that?
1: That just turns into good weed killer.
11: Yeah, it sure does.
1: Sell it to the farmers for his weed killer. Yeah. That's it.
0: Whoa. We're hanging out with Edwin McCain. The new project I just mentioned is called Lucky.
11: It's great, by the way.
1: Thanks.
11: It really is
0: screaming out there. Beautiful cover.
8: Yeah.
1: You know, it's funny because that cover is was a photograph of an old amplifier that had a shape of a guitar on it. It was like an amplifier from the 40s. And then Jared Neiman put it through a bunch of photo filters, and he was recreationally enjoying himself one evening, and he sent he sent me a photograph of all these filters, and I was like, oh, there's the album cover.
11: Oh,
1: there
11: nice.
1: It is.
11: Oh,
1: that's and cool. Well done, sir.
0: All right. Well, Edwin, you want to play a song for us? You got the guitar on.
1: Yes. All right. I was thinking about the radio star thing. We're talking about the radio industry. I wrote this one. I don't even remember. This is back at the end of the 90s. This is pre-rehab right here.

You know, it's a thing now. I mean, I can't. I'm so attached to that bus now. I'm like, she's a part of our family. I can't imagine having.

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19: Hey, it's the Bob and Tom Show. Thank you for being here with us. There's Christy Lee at the news desk.
20: Oh, sorry. Hi.
19: Hi. There's Jeff Oskey.
21: Hey, Josh.
19: Ace Cosby's there.
22: Howdy.
19: I'm Josh Arnold. We are all live from the O'Reilly Auto Parts Studios. Tom is doing some organization over there at his
23: oh, that's right.
19: workstation.
20: He has to keep everything 10 feet away.
23: No chaos over here. We got
19: not at all. And we're joined by a terrific guest this morning. Member of the family, really.
23: He is musician Edwin McCain, also Plan B, professional bus driver of the band, and he's got his guitar out, and a new project out there is called Lucky, which you can get streaming, and you want to play us a little something right now?
24: I'll play the one everybody knows.

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1: No.
2: Yeah.
3: No, I guess he's not down at Fraggle Rock.
4: No, he sure is.
2: I kind of like those punny signs.
4: Yeah, why not?

0: The staffing firm says AI adoption is expected to create new job opportunities as technology continues to evolve. The Chicago Cubs, Chicago White Sox, and Detroit Tigers were all off yesterday. Detroit starts a series at home against Minnesota at 6:40 tonight. The White Sox host Atlanta on the south side at 7:40. The Cubs start a three-game set against the Rockies in Colorado at 8:40. The South Bend Cubs' magic number is 5 for winning the Midwest League West Division in the first half. It's possible they could clinch a playoff berth this week at home against Peoria at Four Winds Field. That series starts with first pitch at 7:05 tonight on Sports Radio WSBT.
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2: Cloudy with rain showers to start out. Partly cloudy this afternoon. Just a slight chance of a shower later today. High temperature still at 84. We'll drop to 67 tonight and tomorrow. Hot and humid with a high near 90. And we'll see heat index values near 100 degrees tomorrow. I'm Chief Meteorologist Carrie Pujol.
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1: Welcome back to the Bob and Tom Show. My gosh, it sure is great to have you. There's Christy Lee at the news desk.
16: Hello.
1: Jeff Foskey's there.
17: That's right.
1: There's Ace Cosby.
18: Hello.
1: I'm Josh Arnold. We're live from the O'Reilly Auto Parts Studios. And Tom, it's been a terrific day with a terrific person.
19: Well, thank you.
1: And
19: oh, you mean the guest. Oh, so sorry. Yeah, Edwin McCain has joined us here in the studio. And I thought we would end with something classy.
1: Oh, okay.
19: A list of five famous people who died in the toilet.
1: Oh. Well, we can all name one, I believe.
16: Yeah, the first one. Who is?
1: The king.
16: Yep, Elvis Presley, using the bathroom at his Graceland mansion when he collapsed and was later pronounced dead at the age of 42.
1: Man.
16: His official cause of death was a heart attack. This is one I was surprised by. On June 22nd, 1969, Judy Garland was found dead on the toilet after she had overdosed on barbiturates. She was 47 years of age. Ugh. I didn't know that. Did you know that?
19: Yeah, sad.
1: I didn't know it was on the toilet.
16: I didn't either. I knew she had OD'd. In the year 581 BCE, Duke Jing of Jin, a state in ancient China, accidentally fell into a latrine and drowned in the pit.
1: Oh!
19: So much for the Duke, huh?
1: Boy, oh boy.
19: The Deuce.
1: So he was interred?
16: Yeah.
19: After his death, of course.
1: Right.
16: According to a medieval account, Godfrey IV, Duke of Lower Lorraine, known as Godfrey the Hunchback, had excused himself.
19: So, by the way, stop right there. I'm guessing he got that nickname because...
16: He had a hunchback.
19: Yeah, I think, yeah.
16: He excused himself, quote, because of a natural need. Oh, I like that.
1: Yeah.
16: I like to be excused for a natural need.
1: That is nice.
16: Yes. But an assassin was positioned directly under his privy. And when the Duke went to use the toilet, the assassin stabbed him up the backside with a spear.
1: That's brutal.
16: What? It took a week for him to succumb to his injuries.
1: That's how Dahmer went.
16: Wow.
1: Of course, his was a mop handle, but still.
16: Yeah, but still.
19: This is rough.
16: Yeah.
19: That's where the word S, the word ass, an assassin, comes from that guy. So that guy had to be hiding under that.
16: Yeah.
19: That had to be an elaborate setup.
20: That's dedication to your
1: sure
20: craft.
1: Yeah, sure. That's a good assassin.
16: King George II, who ruled England during the mid-1700s, was 76 when he awoke one morning, drank a hot chocolate, then went to use the clothes stool, a portable toilet, but he was soon found dead on the floor. Modern doctors believe the monarch had died of coronary artery disease, though.
1: Man.
16: Yeah.
19: Wow. Horrible way to go, especially if you haven't finished Wordle.
1: Well, boy, that's got to be frustrating.
19: Yeah, he had the first two. I don't know if he would have gotten it or not. Am I the only one that...
16: Yes.
19: Okay. Yeah, I think a lot of people do that, though.
16: I'm sure they do, but...
19: That it kind of limits your time. And okay, I'm not going to get up till I get this.
17: You're going to be on the toilet a long time today.
19: Oh, is it a rough one today?
17: Oh, yeah.
16: What did it take you? Five?
17: I didn't get it.
16: Oh, really?
17: Yeah.
1: That's rare, right?
17: Yeah.
19: I'm really focused because I'm about to hit my 1 year mark.
17: Oh.
16: You've never missed one?
19: I have missed one. I missed one because I was casual in line at a coffee shop in Vail. Not this is easy. Boom. There goes my streak. No, I'll focus on it. I'll get it.
16: A group of young Elvis Presley tribute artists ranging in age from 7 to 17 competed in the King's hometown last week as part of the Tupelo Elvis Festival. The competitors credited the 2022 Elvis movie. It was Austin Butler, right? Wasn't that his? Yeah. As part of what inspired them to become Elvis tribute artists, and they hope to bring Elvis's music to a whole new generation of fans.
19: This story was everywhere.
16: They're so cute. Come on. When you see a little 7-year-old dressed up as Elvis.
20: That's how Bruno Mars started.
1: Yeah, that's right.
16: Exactly.
17: Really?
1: Isn't he in Honeymoon in Vegas?
16: He is, as a little kid.
19: Yep. No kidding. I didn't know that.
16: Oh, yeah.
19: Yeah, they show the kids how they have the big, huge glued-on sideburns. And the
1: That's
19: big,
1: funny.
17: Yeah, are they doing young Elvis or old Elvis?
16: They're doing the...
17: Like jumpsuit Elvis?
16: Yeah.
1: Oh, yeah.
16: Oh, yes.
20: Yeah. Little kids with merkins glued onto their faces.
19: little kid singing, "Are You Lonesome Tonight?" It's a little weird.
16: Jailhouse Rock.
19: Yeah.
16: Yeah. And, that was cute.
19: It's sweet.
16: Maryland state police were led on a highway chase recently by an escaped emu. According to the Patch, troopers were called to the Salisbury bypass on a report of an emu holding up traffic. Footage from the scene showed the flightless bird running in between cars. Authorities said the emu was eventually roped in with a dog leash and reunited with its owners.
1: All right.
20: Salisbury emu is delicious.
1: Oh, yeah? Yeah, yeah. Ooh, that gravy.
19: Mm. All the cars he hit were insured by Liberty Mutual.
16: How ironic.
19: Yeah, for some reason, those insurance commercials are all pretty good. They've got that one, and then
20: the gecko.
1: Mm-hmm. Yeah,
19: yeah. And
1: you
19: who's
1: got your gecko? Oh, you got Flo.
19: Yeah, and we talk. The guy, my favorites are the
16: Bill
19: ones.
16: Bill Glass.
19: Yeah, with Mr. Glass doing the
1: Dr. Rick.
19: Rick. Yeah, the old guy preventing you from. And I every time I see that I think, wait a minute, I do that.
16: Well, yeah. I hate to. Oh, never mind.
19: What?
16: Nothing.
19: No, no.
16: I'm gonna say anything.
19: Yeah.
16: You might be the old guy.
19: Okay. Well, now, what else you got over there, Christy?
16: A man in California investigating unusual droppings of animal poop on his roof ended up face-to-face with a mountain lion. Homeowner Bill Dabney told KABC he noticed the poop on the roof of his guest house. Must be a nice place. And knew that he had not been left by a bird. So
20: at that point, I'm out.
1: Yeah, exactly. I'm calling someone else.
19: I think this house is built into a hill.
16: He's in Pasadena. Yeah.
19: So the roof is accessible by.
16: Mm-hmm. You can kind of walk out on it, is what you're saying, or you can get.
19: From
16: the hill. Mr. Dabney said he soon discovered the source: a mountain lion standing just 10 yards away.
19: At that point, it would have been. The Tennessee Williams play starring me, Shat on a hot timber. as I leaped.
16: Lucky for Mr. Dabney, the mountain lion took off running. The rare sighting now has Pasadena residents on alert for cougars. Not those kinds.
1: Sure, there are plenty in Pasadena. Yeah. Oh, yeah.
19: And you've encountered more than your share of
1: I love those Pasadena cougars.
19: And they love you right back. You ever dropped a deuce on the roof of any of their places?
1: Oh, what? No, I want to be invited back.
19: Okay. Very good, very good. Thanks again, Edwin. It's always a great pleasure. And you're going to be on the road, as I've mentioned. I certainly urge people to go see you and the band, along with Five for Fighting. And once again, it'll be Nashville, Indiana this evening, and then you're going to be in Grand Rapids on Wednesday. Friday, it'll be the St. Ignace Event Center at the Coeden Casino. That'll be a great show in beautiful northern Michigan. And then you've got your Saturday show at Northfield Park near Cleveland, Ohio, and the Taft Theater in Cincinnati coming up this Sunday evening. Thanks very much for joining us. These are the O'Reilly Auto Parts Studios. 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
12: Cloudy skies today with a chance for storms. Highs level off around 86. Southwesterly winds 8 to 15 miles an hour. Chance for storms tonight. Lows level off around 68. I'm staff meteorologist Derek Height.
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0: It's Hearts, Barracuda on WIRX. We play everything that rocks. Of course, the band Heart just wrapped up their latest leg of their massive Royal Flush tour just back in March in Fishers, Indiana. They say the ladies are going to take a little break from the road here in America until about 2027. Sisters Ann and Nancy Wilson say they're going to focus on some solo projects and then international dates over the summer months. Oh, by the way, speaking of summer, Screamin' Yellow Summer is back for another year. This year, it's bigger and better. It's epic. One lucky winner will choose from six epic prizes, like a rock star experience. You'll win a pair of AC/DC tickets, hotel stay, spa massage, steak dinner, and then we're going to get you to the show in a limo, plus $200 in cash for show merchandise. Or are you a lake adventurer? 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
14: Chance of thunderstorms this afternoon, otherwise cloudy. Highs level off around 86, southwest winds 8 to 15 miles an hour. Chance of thunderstorms tonight, 68. I'm staff meteorologist Derek Height.
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18: Chance of thunderstorms this afternoon, otherwise cloudy. Highs level off around 86, southwest winds 8 to 15 miles an hour. Chance of thunderstorms tonight, 68. I'm staff meteorologist Derek Height.
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0: WIRX and WIRX.com, we play everything that rocks. Summer heating up, literally, and experts are saying you might want to get ready for a really excessive heat wave, and El Nino could change the shape of your summer plans. Travelers can expect above average temperatures this summer with added influence of this developing El Nino, possibly increasing heat and bringing the levels later in this year and into next summer to record levels. Scorching temperatures, they say. Of course, that causes a lot of problems, especially for those of you who are working outside. Doctors advise checking your air temperatures and the heat index before you travel and suggest relocating to cooler areas and planning more outdoor activities for early morning or late evening to avoid the peak of the heat, right? Experts recommend travel preparations include packing light-colored, breathable clothing, a reusable water bottle, sunscreen for sure, and of course a wide-brimmed hat will help keep that shade over your face. For trips, vehicle inspections are critical. Focus on the engine cooling system and the battery health. Hydration and nutrition for your passengers and pets should be a priority as well. And to maintain car comfort, park in shaded areas. Yeah. Of course, utilize those windshield protectors. Those things are golden. And efficiently manage the vehicle's cooling system before entering into the hot car. Those leather seats in the hot sun. So take precaution, but have a great time this summer as you hit the road in the summer heat.
1: I stream it on my computer at work.
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17: Chance of thunderstorms this afternoon, otherwise cloudy. Eyes level off around 86, southwest winds 8 to 15 miles an hour. Chance of thunderstorms tonight, 68. I'm staff meteorologist Derek Height.
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0: Ooh, we have us a good one today. This song released the month and year I was born, September 1973. This song, written by Jeff Lynne and produced by ELO, famous for its distinctively moody string lines, driving funk bass line, and classic rock guitar riffs. This song was a major milestone that helped establish the band's signature sound. It would go on to peak at number 12 in the UK and number 53 on the US Billboard Hot 100. It's Showdown, ELO, today's Cruise Classic on IRX.

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14: WIRX weather.
15: Storms likely this afternoon, otherwise cloudy.
16: High temperatures reach up to 86. Southwesterly winds 8 to 15 miles an hour. Lows around 68.
15: Tonight,
16: chance for storms. I'm staff meteorologist Derek Height.
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0: She's got legs. She definitely knows how to use them. 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As we wrap up a nice block commercial-free here. Hey, a nationwide heat wave is building, and temperatures are expected to be in the upper 80s and 90s and even 100s in some areas of the U.S. Forecasters say this surge is being driven by a strong high-pressure system, which traps hot air and keeps the skies clear, which looks pretty and all, but creates a classic heat wave condition. This could become intense and long-lasting, they say, with the potential for record-breaking temperatures and rising humidities. The muggies. Womp, womp. This is what we wanted. All winter complaining about how cold it was, right? In the permacloud. This should be here by mid-month for most of the United States. Warm overnight lows are also a concern as well in the mid-Atlantic states, where the lack of cooling could pose health risks for people without air conditioning or proper hydration. The West could see a brief cool down, though, next week. The heat is expected to rebound quickly, however, and could persist longer. Those on the East, well, they're going to see some heat waves, and that will continue all throughout the mid-month of June and possibly later into July. Probably not possibly. More than likely, it will. Come on, it's summer. That's what we wanted, right? Now suck it up.
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14: Storms likely this afternoon, otherwise cloudy. High temperatures reach up to 86, southwesterly winds 8 to 15 miles an hour. Lows around 68. Tonight, chance for storms. I'm staff meteorologist Derek Height.
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We play everything that rocks. So there's a rare piece of Pink Floyd history that is permanently linked to an obsolete piece of technology. The band released back in 1977 the album Animals. However, they released it on 8-track. You guys remember the 8-track tape? Telling our age now, right? Remember how clunky it was? You had to have that continuous loop, and you couldn't rewind it. I think you could forward it, but you couldn't rewind. You had to wait for it to do the entire cycle through the tape. But the album's layout left an awkward chunk of dead air. So to fix this gap, the band decided to connect the opening and the closing tracks, Pigs on the Wing, with a brand new guitar solo. Guitarist Snowy White recorded the special bridge, later recalling that the band simply asked him to put a solo on it. So now, fast forward, today's technology, you can hear the solo after the release of the Pink Floyd compilation entitled 8 Tracks, which, in addition to his hits like Money, Wish You Were Here, featured the 8-track version of Pigs on the Wing. Check it out. We were

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0: 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We play everything that rocks. While Sharon and Jack Osbourne, they're fiercely firing back at critics who are calling their new Ozzy AI avatar a cheap cash grab. Apparently, Jack recently explained that the project is completely closed from the internet. He said, this isn't ChatGPT with my dad's face on it. Sharon, she's a little more aggressive about it, defending the digital venture on their family's podcast.
1: Was reading some of them and it's like, oh, it's like saying when there was propellers and then there were jet planes. Cash grab, why go on a jet when there's a propeller? What are you doing?
2: Yeah.
1: Well, you know what? Technology moves on. And I'm sorry for those people. I'm not asking you to come. I don't want your f***ing money. I don't need your f***ing money. I'm doing very well, actually.
0: She went on to say that Ozzy spent years worrying about his legacy. He constantly asked her how long he would be remembered after he passed away. Ultimately, the family say they want absolute control over the rock legend's digital imprint. And Jack, he firmly concluded, for me, it's about making sure that my dad is never forgotten. I got a feeling we're never gonna forget Ozzy. Long live Oz.
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18: I'm U.S. Transportation Secretary Sean Duffy. 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
5: WIRX weather.
20: Highs around 86 this afternoon under partly cloudy skies
21: with storms likely.
20: Winds out of the southwest 8 to 15 miles an hour. 68 tonight, chance for storms. I'm staff meteorologist Derek Height.
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0: That's GNR. Nothing on WIRX. Your home for the screaming yellow summer. It's something. Man, it's epic. Your summer, your choice. You could choose from six epic prizes, like Live Like a Rock Star includes a pair of tickets to the AC/DC show coming to the Notre Dame Stadium September the 4th with special guest Pretty Reckless. You'll be there in a limo. Plus, before the show, we're going to set you up in a hotel. You'll get spa massages, steak dinner for two, plus $200 in cash for the AC/DC merchandise at the show. Or are you into the lake adventure? 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How about that? Oh, no? 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Well then, $2,000 in cash? How does that grab you? 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
11: Highs around 86 this afternoon under partly cloudy skies with storms likely. Winds out of the southwest 8 to 15 miles an hour. 68 tonight, chance for storms. I'm staff meteorologist Derek Height.
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0: Brock and Kiki on WIRX. Everything that rocks.
1: Well, hi there. Welcome back. It's Brock. It's Kiki.
2: It's me.
1: Happy Tuesday. Is that right?
2: Feels good.
1: I've been sticky.
2: Yeah, it is. It's been sticky.
1: I don't like sticky air in the house and everywhere. Of course, we haven't kicked the AC on because I'm a cheap man and I don't want to run it. I'll just open some windows. But this is like my least favorite type of weather when it's sticky. Because I'm just sweating. I'm a sweater, so I've been sticky. I'm sticky now. Know.
2: I have to start cleaning the sheets more often. Yeah. It sucks.
1: Yeah. Also, too, because of the candy I eat, I'm like a toddler. I just have stickiness
2: and
1: all
2: that
1: over
2: too.
1: Me. That's the other big thing. It's because I have a lollipop in my pocket, and it is just, it's a real mess.
2: Covered
1: anyway, well, we're all sticky, and we're going to get sticky together. I do have a great show lined up for you. We have a great show lined up for you. Coming up, dumb vocabulary. We got your topic of the day. Head over to our Facebook page and get it on the conversation there. Fact and opinion, WTF of the day. So we'll have some fun, get you through this sticky Tuesday the best we can. Right around the corner, we got stupid quickies. Very stupid, very quick. Bank accounts.
2: Okay.
1: Liam Neeson.
2: Nice.
1: And hookers.
2: Hookers?
1: Hookers.
2: Okay.
1: Prostitutes. Schlutz for money. All that and more coming up. It's Brock and Kiki.

0: thing that rocks. WIRX, the Plan B Show with Brock and Kiki. It's Stupid Quickies.
1: Let's kick it off with this. A new survey found that younger couples are more likely to keep separate bank accounts than older couples. Experts suggest this approach can work, but only if couples communicate, obviously. I think that makes sense. You know, boomers, Gen Xers, maybe it was because there was only one income. The man was working and the wife stayed home.
2: Right.
1: And then if she needed money, she asked the husband like a woman should.
2: She didn't have her own money.
1: That's right. But yeah, and then, you know, just whatever, separate incomes, and now everyone's
2: I
1: think as long as you talk about a big whoop, you know.
2: Yeah,
1: we have one just for ease of use.
2: Yeah, we have joint income.
1: Yeah,
2: or joint account.
1: Yeah, I think it's just easier than trying to navigate seven different bank accounts, you
2: for
1: know?
2: Sure. Yeah.
1: I do like it when I get cash though, because then you don't question me as much.
2: Oh, I know, I see your charges having that joint account. I went to Casey's like three times today.
1: So damn good. I'm trying to get build up my points again. Anyway, leave me alone. It's my money. A 76-year-old woman in Florida has been sending all of her money to someone claiming to be Liam Neeson.
2: Oh, gosh.
1: This is kind of a sad story. Wow. She's so insistent that she was arrested for striking a family member who took her phone in an attempt to keep her from contacting Liam Neeson.
2: A.K.A.
1: not Liam Neeson. Look, unfortunately, as much as we like to laugh, sadly, some of these older people, it does happen. Check on Gam Gam. If she's spending a lot of money sending it to Brad Pitt, George Clooney, Liam Neeson, we need to have a talk with Gam Gam.
2: The memo of her checks that she's mailing out say,
1: you know,
2: some celebrity with a heart around it.
1: Brad Pitt sending me penis pictures, and so I sent him $500. Grandma, it's not Brad Pitt. Unbelievable. Anyway, check on Gam Gam. Make sure she's not getting scammed, all right? Lastly, a growing number of high-end escorts in Silicon Valley are catering to wealthy tech workers by offering more than companionship. They've done their homework and are now fluent in topics like AI, crypto, biohacking, Dungeons and Dragons.
2: Oh, DD.
1: So they're putting the effort in so they can appeal to these nerdy tech bros in Silicon Valley.
2: There we go.
1: And charging thousands of dollars to do it.
2: Well, they've got the money.
1: Those tech bros do have the money, so yeah. Let it go. I could never do this as a prostitute. I don't want to put the work in, all right? I sell myself very cheap, all right? I have a very specific clientele, okay? That's the guys who got $10, $20 on them, okay?
2: Gosh, I bet those girls are just making bank, dressing up like cosplay.
1: You know, these nerds, too, are probably just like... you know, it's probably
2: not even long.
1: Not even long,
2: oh,
1: right?
2: Oh my gosh, that's so mean.
1: Oi.
2: Stop it.
1: Oi. All right, that'll be $7,000. Oh.
2: Gross.
1: Can you dress like Princess Leia? Oh.
2: Sick.
1: $8,000 later. All right. Oh my God. That is your stupid quickies for a Tuesday. We'll be back with more. It's Brock and Kiki.

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1: Well, it's no secret, everything's effing expensive. However, the internet got together and talked about things that used to be affordable, but now feel like a luxury, all right? And that hurts. If you were alive before when it was affordable, and now you're paying through the nose, it's not fun. It's not a fun time to be spending money right now. So, anyway, luxuries that used to be affordable coming up. It's Brock and Kiki.
0: W-I-R-X.

0: 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The Daily Dump. Trends, tech, Hollywood sleaze, and really personal details that are sure to make you feel very uncomfortable. You're welcome. We're WIRX, everything that rocks.
1: Well, no surprise here, everything is more expensive nowadays. So much so that certain stuff that used to seem normal and affordable now feels like a luxury. Well, here's a few things the internet had to say about ridiculously overpriced items these days. One of them was the dentist. Was the dentist ever affordable?
2: I don't know. You know, I guess I don't really know the actual cost because you just send it to insurance
1: yeah.
2: and it covers your cleanings.
1: I will say some of the things I've had where it's like, I feel like just putting a cap over my tooth shouldn't be $1,200.
2: Right. You would think.
1: You know,
2: like,
1: you
2: what
1: would
2: is this material made
1: yeah,
2: of?
1: Well, yeah, right. I know. I tell you what, fine. You're going to make it a gold tooth then. So I can look like...
2: They can do that.
1: I can look like Marv from... or Harry from Home Alone. Concert tickets, no duh.
2: Yeah.
1: I will say, and this was like a big put together. I think BuzzFeed did it. Someone commented and said, I saw Bob Dylan for $650.
2: No.
1: Yeah, you also got a house for three peanuts and a song. So I don't actually really want to hear from you, sir. Sneakers, that's a good answer, too. A pair of Hey Dudes. Hey Dudes, you guys are wildly overpriced for slip-on shoes.
2: Yeah.
1: It's crazy to me. And Walmart's not making their knockoffs, my what's up, fellas.
2: Dude, that's where I used to go get all of our daughter's shoes.
1: Even Walmart is expensive.
2: I could buy shoes there for $8, mm-hmm. and I'd get like five pairs, $8 to $12. The cheapest, I mean, now they're all... on average, like $22.
1: And,
2: and
1: they're not like high end
2: shoes. I don't even buy myself $22 shoes.
1: You remember my old Velcro shoes I got from? Mm-hmm. Those were $5 shoes.
2: Yeah.
1: And they were so comfortable.
2: Mm-hmm.
1: No. So good. Yeah, sneakers. Let's see. Cable TV, which I still think it's crazy that it's still a thing, cable TV. I feel like everyone just streams now. But you know what? Add this to the list. Streaming.
2: Streaming.
1: Streaming used to be... Like, I bumped our Netflix account down to ads because I'm like, I'm not paying $20 a month.
2: Yeah.
1: That's crazy.
2: I don't watch it that often.
1: Red meat was on there. Oh, yeah. If you want a tube of meat, you want to make hamburgers, forget about it.
2: Especially, like, turkey.
1: Yeah.
2: Like, when I just want, like, ground turkey,
1: uh-huh.
2: it's like $6.
1: Yep.
2: What the...
1: Vet care was, I think, the real hot button topic on this
2: yeah.
1: one. So
2: I feel like that's always been expensive, but maybe not.
1: Maybe not as bad. They know that, hey, if people pay big
2: everything
1: money.
2: Everything goes up.
1: Yeah.
2: I mean, obviously.
1: Yeah. But, all right. Well, I'm just as angry as I was, if not more, at the start of this topic.
2: Ruined my day.
1: This cost us more money to do, too. So I'm even more broke. All right. We're going to be back with more. It's Brock and Kiki.

0: Ride on cruise control. We're WIRX and we're more like a race car with no brakes. Bob and Tom, they're the engine. Brock and Kiki, pure high octane combustible fuel. John Cruz, the driver keeping us barely on the road. And Greg Beharrell, well, he's the rando guy hanging out at the window waving at strangers.
1: Let's go.
0: Everything that rocks, especially the people. And I think we should put Brock in the trunk. This is WIRX.
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2: Highs around 86 this afternoon under partly cloudy skies
3: with storms likely.
2: Winds out of the southwest 8 to 15 miles an hour. 68 tonight.
3: Chance for storms.
2: I'm staff meteorologist Derek Height.
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2: All right, hour number two on the way. We got your fact and opinion coming up. WTF of the day as well. Before we get to any of that fun stuff, Kiki, guess what? It's National Donald Duck Day. Everyone take your pants off. Only wear a shirt.
3: Is that what that means?
2: What a weird way to address a character.
3: Mm-hmm.
2: T-shirt only. No pants. Nope, now, the only thing I could think is because ducks, when they sit in the water,
3: right,
2: you would think that the pants area is in the water. You wouldn't want to wear pants and...
3: Put some swimmers on them.
2: Some swimmers? A Speedo? You want to see Donald Duck in a Speedo?
3: Yeah, I mean, at least some sort of something.
2: It's just interesting. It's just no
3: or
2: pants.
3: Or even some shorts.
2: No pants. Of course, I guess Bugs Bunny doesn't wear anything. Right?
3: Yeah, that's true.
2: He's just walking around naked.
3: Mm-hmm.
2: Now, to be fair, rabbits in the wild. Maybe they didn't want to confuse children. Of course, I think putting a duck in only a shirt might be confusing, which that is one of my favorite ways to describe someone. He was Donald Ducking. And you know immediately, that guy didn't have pants on.
3: He did not have pants on.
2: He did not have pants on. No underoos, just an old stained T-shirt. And nothing else.
3: Like the Florida man.
2: Like Florida man loves Donald Ducking.
3: They love Donald Ducking.
2: And understandable. I'm sure methamphetamines make your undercarriage run hot. Okay. You know.
3: That's true.
2: More of a bottoms kind of guy. Like, hey, I'm just, you know, I'm going to show off the bottoms.
3: The sun doesn't sunburn as much, you know, down there. You got to wear a T-shirt, take care of the shoulders.
2: Right. You got to watch that. You got to watch it. It's okay.
3: The rest of it's fine.
2: Get some vitamin D on those creamy thighs. All right. That's what you got to do. So anyway, and the reason being, obviously, it's not because of the duck that doesn't wear pants. Is he was introduced on this day in 1934. So that's
3: 1934.
2: That's why it is National Donald Duck Day.
3: That's crazy.
2: I wish I could do a Donald Duck impersonation.
3: Who's the guy that does the Donald Duck?
2: I believe Mel Brooks or Mel Blanc. He was like, he did all the voices back in the day. So
3: that's cool.
2: I can't do it. I can't do a Donald Duck. See, I can't.
3: Not even gonna try.
2: Come on, give it a shot. Come on. I just embarrassed. I put myself up there.
3: No, yours
2: was
3: fine.
2: 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It's Brock and Kiki.

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1: All right, coming up, we got your WTF of the day. As always, brought to you by AIR, Advanced Import Repair. We'll tell you more about John and his crew, what they can do for you, what can they do for your vehicle. A lot of good stuff, trust me. They're very good at it. Anyway, also, Grandma found a surprise after Grandpa passed away, and it was explosive. Anyway, WTF of the day coming up. It's Brock and Kiki.

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1: 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Also, tell them thanks for being part of the Screaming Yellow Summer. Well, what in the coyote trying to kill the Roadrunner is going on here, Kiki? A Southern California woman in her 80s was cleaning out her garage when she discovered 20 sticks of live dynamite inside an old freezer. She had no idea they were there. She called the police and they took it seriously. The bomb squad showed up and evacuated nearby homes in the neighborhood while they worked to safely remove the explosives. The woman told the authorities that the freezer had been there for decades. She assumed that they belonged to her husband, but she can't ask him about it because he passed away in 2014. The dynamite didn't detonate and was taken to a secure location. However, officials say that if all 20 sticks had exploded, the blast could have potentially leveled the area and caused significant damage to the whole neighborhood.
2: Dang.
1: It's unclear if the husband worked in a profession where he might use dynamite, but since he's long gone, police say there's no criminal investigation.
2: Okay.
1: So Nana's out there just trying to clean out the garage, maybe check that freezer, get those old push pops out of there. And
2: what is it,
1: that freezer burned meat and then all of a sudden dynamite.
2: I mean, is there a reason? Like, does it prolong or keep dynamite more fresh by putting it in the freezer?
1: I think anything you put in a freezer helps.
2: I feel like it would make it not work.
1: I remember
2: well.
1: One of my friend's moms kept her cigarettes in the freezer.
2: Really?
1: Yeah.
2: Keep them fresh.
1: Her carton of cigarettes she would put in there. Wow. If I'm not mistaken, they were Pall Malls, and she kept them.
2: Of course
1: them,
2: they were.
1: Because you want to keep a Pall Mall fresh.
2: Virginia Slim.
1: No, it wasn't. She was a Pall Mall kind of lady. Because, you know, nothing beats a fresh Pall Mall on a hot summer's day. But, yeah, she kept her in because she's like, oh, they last longer.
2: Oh, okay. Yeah. Well, they last longer.
1: I don't know. Anyway.
2: If you're putting a carton of Pall Malls in the freezer.
1: You're thinking ahead.
2: No. I feel like you probably smoke them quick enough.
1: Right.
2: They're probably not going
1: to go. Well, no. It was she put the carton that she hadn't gotten to yet. So
2: oh, I see.
1: Obviously, the other carton. Yeah. So when you're buying multiple cartons at that point. Yeah.
2: She wants them fresh.
1: Where you need to store them properly in a cool, controlled climate. But yeah, I don't know. And I would like to ask the old lady, though. You'd think she'd know if her husband worked in a field that required explosives.
2: I don't know at that age. You know, I probably didn't ask any questions.
1: Yeah,
2: you know?
1: Grandpa just liked to party. He's like, look, Martha, don't ask me about what's in the freezer, okay?
2: Yeah, maybe he's like a doomsday kind of guy. Yeah. He's like a backup.
1: Just like throwing dynamite off bridges. I don't know what was Grandpa
2: maybe
1: doing?
2: Maybe he was fishing.
1: Maybe?
2: Maybe he's a lazy fisherman.
1: Maybe we get that good. All good guesses.
2: Did he fish?
1: did he just like going out into a field and blowing up gopher holes? We don't know.
2: We don't know.
1: Because Nana never asked.
2: Golly.
1: So many questions. All right, well, be careful. Grandma almost got blown up. All right, we're going to be back with more. It's Brock and Kiki. Never made

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17: Highs around 86 this afternoon under partly cloudy skies
18: with storms likely.
17: Winds out of the southwest 8 to 15 miles an hour. 68 tonight. Chance for storms. I'm staff meteorologist Derek Height.
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1: All right, coming up, we got your fact and opinion. It's a fun little fact for you. Where you go, huh, what a fun little fact. If that question ever comes up in trivia night, I'll know it. And then unnecessary opinion. I think we're going to talk about peacocks today.
2: That's
1: so we didn't get to yesterday.
2: Okay.
1: Yes.
2: Peacocks.
1: Peacocks.
2: Got it.
1: Peacock! Anyway, peacocks coming up. It's Brock and Kiki.

0: 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Now for fact and opinion. The Plan B Show with Brock and Kiki.
1: All right, here we go. Fact and opinion time.
2: Hey, cool fact, man. By the way, shout out to the Mighty Mighty Bosstones for the perfect song for this.
3: Oh, I got a crick in my neck and it's driving me crazy and it's giving me a headache.
2: Yeah. Oh, I thought I was giving you the headache.
3: You're not helping.
2: Well, look, we'll talk about peacocks real quick and then we'll get you straightened out, okay? Being so dramatic, such a baby.
3: I think I gotta go to the chiropractor.
2: Peacocks hunt, kill, and eat snakes.
3: See? What?
2: Yeah.
3: We need a peacock here stat.
2: They only actually eat them if they're hungry, but they will attack any snake that they come across.
3: That's awesome.
2: That is actually good to know.
3: Good to know.
2: You could have a beautiful, majestic bird roaming around taking care of snakes.
3: Yeah, you don't need cats.
2: Yeah.
3: You can just have a peacock.
2: A peacock, yes. Have you seen my peacock? My flock of peacocks. Yeah, it's cool. I got accosted by a peacock.
3: I was going to say, you don't get along with the males, peacocks. And, you know, we'd have to get up. Maybe, will the hens work just as good?
2: Yeah, I'm sure. Well, any of the peacocks
3: the
2: will.
3: Females.
2: Yeah, the females will probably do the same. So.
3: Yeah, you did get accosted.
2: Yeah, we were at the zoo.
3: And you were in his territory.
2: Out of nowhere, he got all fanned out and was...
3: He did.
2: He was breasting up on me,
3: he
2: man.
3: He was.
2: Yeah.
3: This is legit.
2: I almost had
3: no
2: to punch.
3: No exaggeration. He really did, like, chest...
2: Yeah,
3: he was trying to chest bump you.
2: Yeah, he was clawing at the ground. I almost had to punch a peacock in the face.
3: You did.
2: All right? I don't need that on my rap sheet. I get banned from the zoo because I punched a peacock who was...
3: Majestic, beautiful animal.
2: Yeah, trying to fight me.
3: But he was trying to fight you.
2: He was.
3: You were in his territory.
2: Peacock. Anyway,
3: interesting.
2: Well, maybe we'll get some peacocks for the property.
3: I would love that. We got plenty of trees. They can roost up in there.
2: Do they roost in trees?
3: Yes, they do.
2: I didn't think they were big flyers.
3: Yeah,
2: much fly. like a
3: they fly up into trees.
2: Yeah,
3: they don't.
2: They're
3: fly.
2: Not doing long distance.
3: No, they're not going up with they're not
2: kind of like
3: sky.
2: A turkey or a chicken.
3: Exactly. Yeah.
2: Peacock. All right. Anyway, we're getting peacocks, I guess. Hopefully,
3: yes,
2: I don't have to.
3: Yes, we are.
2: Hopefully, I don't have to punch one in the face if he gets fresh with me. All right, we're gonna be back with more. It's Brock and Kiki. I've tried.

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9: Highs around 86 this afternoon under partly cloudy skies with storms likely. Winds out of the southwest 8 to 15 miles an hour. 68 tonight, chance for storms. I'm staff meteorologist Derek Height.
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0: 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Everything that rocks.
1: Hour number three on the way. Look at that. We're halfway there. Very nice. Nice. Before we get to anything else, though, big day tomorrow, Kiki.
2: What?
1: Screaming Yell the Summer Virtual Qualifying Round.
2: Woo, woo, woo. Woo, woo, woo, woo. Your next chance.
1: Bam, bam, bam. Bam, bam, bam. Great. I need to get that sound effect for us.
2: No, we don't.
1: Yes, I would abuse it. It would not be good. It would get old very quick. Anyway, tomorrow, Friends of Barron County Animal Services, underwritten by the Mason Jar Cafe, back at it with WIRX for a virtual qualifying round for the Screaming Yellow Summer. There's a lot going on. Main thing you need to know, ScreamingYellowSummer.com, starting at 9 a.m., going till 6 p.m. That is where you can go and register for your chance to get one step closer to being our big winner at the end of this summer. And our mantra for this, our motto, if you will, our battle cry, your summer, your choice. And we say that because there's not just one prize.
2: Six.
1: Two prize. There's six. I was going to build up a little bit more, but thanks.
2: I realized that after.
1: Really, just got in there. It's had this whole thing planned.
2: It's
1: a six. He's going to say six. There's six different prizes you can choose from. And we have something for everybody. I mean, from as just as simple and cool as cold hard cash.
2: Hell
1: or
2: yeah.
1: a concert experience that is just, you're going to live like a rock star. If you love fishing outdoors, we got a couple packages, e-bikes. Long story short, there's something for any like or taste out there. But the only way you get to pick is if you win. The only way you get to win is if you qualify. And the only way you can qualify is during our qualifying round. So tomorrow, starting at 9, also make sure you check out our Facebook page. I got a great video there with patients from Barron County Animal Services. We're talking adoption, vaccine clinics, just overall pet care and health and all the great work
2: they do.
1: It's a lot of great stuff. So anyway, the Screaming Yellow Summer virtual qualifying round tomorrow, starting at 9, ScreamingYellowSummer.com, if I haven't said that yet, with Friends of Barron County Animal Services, underwritten by the Mason Jar Cafe and WIRX.

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1: Dumb vocabulary on the way. If you're feeling smart, that's going to change real quick. All right. 9 out of 10 dentists agree dumb vocabulary makes you dumber. Why are dentists talking about brain stuff? I don't know.
2: Mm-hmm.
1: But it's there.
2: It's there.
1: So yeah, dumb vocabulary making you dumber in just a little bit. It's Brock and Kiki. We'll be back.
3: The world is-

0: Everything that rocks. WIRX, the Plan B Show with Brock and Kiki. Let's get smart with dumb vocabulary. It's dumb vocabulary with Brock and Kiki.
1: This is when I think you couldn't possibly be any dumber. You go and do something like this.
2: Your dumb vocabulary for today. Horville Redenbacher.
3: Oh, golly.
2: Horville Redenbacher.
3: Someone who loves popcorn.
2: Real slut for popcorn. Horville Redenbacher. You're not going to get this. I should just tell you. I mean, if you want to take a stab at it.
3: I mean, I already did, but clearly that's not right.
2: That's not it, no. Someone who will do sexual favors for popcorn.
3: Yeah, exactly.
2: For delicious, salty, buttery popcorn.
3: Yeah.
2: No, incorrect.
3: What is it?
2: So Horville Redenbacher is just a fun way to say someone's out there just popping it left and right.
3: Popping it.
2: Just popping it.
3: Pop, okay.
2: Pop, pop. Like a bad pop, pop.
3: Okay.
2: So just a fun little say, like, Amy's a real Horville Redenbacher over there.
3: Yeah. Just popping their stuff
2: just out
3: all
2: there
3: over
2: popping
3: the
2: it. Yeah. Gary's just a real Horville Redenbacher. Just popping it.
3: So stupid. But fun.
2: But fun, right.
3: Yeah.
2: Just a fun way to say, instead of just calling someone a whore, wait a minute, that's not creative.
3: No.
2: You could come at him with, like, you're being a real Horville Redenbacher.
3: Yeah.
2: Becky.
3: Yeah, it's more fun.
2: Yeah, it's more
3: cheeky
2: fun.
3: And fun.
2: It takes some of the sting away from
3: telling
2: someone that they're being sexually promiscuous. All right? That's what it is. So.
3: Okay.
2: We need to talk, Becky. You're being a real Horville Redenbacher, and it's making the sorority look bad. What does that even mean? You know what it means? You're out there popping it. Stop it. All right. Micah, that is your dumb vocabulary for a Tuesday. We'll be back with more. It's Brock and Kiki.

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12: Chance for storms tonight, otherwise partly cloudy. Lows around 68, southwest winds 5 to 10 miles an hour. Chance of thunderstorms tomorrow, high of 91, a mix of clouds and sun. I'm staff meteorologist Derek Height.
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1: Well, don't go anywhere. So we're going to talk about one of pop culture's icons. A man with bright, spiky yellow hair and flames on his shirt.
2: Oh.
1: Guy Fieri. Anyway, there's a little controversy in the food world.
2: Why can't they leave this guy alone?
1: Guy Fieri. We're going to get into it. Guy Fieri. On the way. It's Brock and Kiki.
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2: Well, welcome to Flavor Town, or welcome to Lying Town. Anyway, there's a guy that has done a little bit of research on Guy Fieri. He's a streamer called himself Dr. Spaghetti. Examined a bunch of Guy Fieri's videos and figured out that Guy Fieri isn't always eating the food he looks like he's eating. Okay. So the most obvious one is camera cuts. So guy puts some food in his mouth. He's doing diners, drive-ins, and dives, or something like that. So he'll put some food in his mouth and then chews it once or twice. Camera cuts, maybe for a spit take. Mm-hmm. Now, sometimes guy will eat something, but then talk. In those cases, it looks like he's packing food into his cheeks like a squirrel, presumably so that he can do another spit take. Then there are times where it's flat out fakes, like in one scene where he allegedly takes a bite of food with some chopsticks. When Dr. Spaghetti slowed down the video, it showed that there was no food in the chopstick to begin with.
3: Well, maybe he dropped it and didn't realize it.
2: There's another scene where guy acts like he's taking a massive bite of a loaded hot dog, but if you look closely, he barely lops off the tip. So guy wouldn't be the only foodie to fake it. Dr. Spaghetti contrasted him with Gordon Ramsay, showing clips as well.
3: Well, maybe he's on a diet and he can't be eating all this different food.
2: Here's what I think it is, look, you're filming a show, okay? Uh-huh. Which, as everyone knows, chewing on camera is not flattering. Also, too, if you're doing a bunch of takes or trying a bunch of stuff, you're going to be stuffed by the first bite.
3: Exactly.
2: That's, I think, filmmaking 101. In TV making, we all know about the spit take or
3: it's
2: the spit bucket.
3: It's also why in reality TV, there's always a plate of food, like Bachelor, in front of them, and they never eat it.
2: Never eat it.
3: They're never eating it.
2: It's like when they get someone walks into a bar, orders a beer, takes one sip, and then leaves. What are you doing? Mm-hmm. Anyway, I think this Dr. Spaghetti, I get it. He's out there making content, but maybe let's tone it back, because the whole point is Guy Fieri is trying to showcase these businesses and give them advertising and all of that stuff. Man, let's not be too hard on him, because if the guy ate every single bite, he'd be morbidly obese. Mm-hmm. And that's not good.
3: No.
2: Not for the Guy Fieri brand. All right.
3: Why are we so worried about this?
2: You know, it's hard to already enough to find T-shirts with badass flames on them.
3: Yeah. All right?
2: You think you get to sell those at the big and tall? No. All right? You got to stay within normal Hot Topic sizes, okay? I think double XL max, okay? So anyway, hey, Guy Fieri, we love you, okay?
3: Yeah. Don't let anybody get you down.
2: No. You're the best. What's that one comic we absolutely love? I think his name's Shane something. Yeah. But he has one of the best Guy Fieri bits ever.
3: Yes.
2: When he says something like, we all hate on this dude because he looks like he was electrocuted while drinking Mountain Dew.
3: Yeah.
2: He's got flames on his shirt.
3: Why are we hating on him?
2: What did Guy Fieri ever do to anyone? Good question. Other than be the best. Anyway, we're going to be back with more. It's Brock and Kiki.

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1: Hey, hi, this is Tom from the Bob and Tom Show. 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
2: If you make your living working the land, you know the job doesn't get any easier just because your body is hurting. 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
9: Chance for storms tonight, otherwise partly cloudy. Lows around 68, southwest winds 5 to 10 miles an hour. Chance of thunderstorms tomorrow, high of 91, a mix of clouds and sun. I'm staff meteorologist Derek Height.
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0: I mean, I'm not 100% sure what I have lined up, but I'll figure it out. Lay off me. I'll figure it out. I noticed you were enjoying your delicious yogurt snack.
1: Yeah.
0: Your little mid-afternoon, evening.
1: Midlife sad snack.
0: Very sad snack. What I don't understand, and I bring this up because you put chia seeds in yours.
1: Yeah.
0: Why are chia seeds so expensive?
1: Ugh. Who knows?
0: It's chia seeds. Like, I bought that tub on Amazon.
1: Little kids can grow them.
0: Yeah.
1: You know, the chia pets?
0: I don't know if that's the same thing.
1: It is. Chia pets.
0: Is that the same thing, a chia?
1: I guess.
0: The chia seeds that you eat.
1: Why would there be two chias?
0: Is that why you've been growing little green hairs all over your body? Chia. Which, boy, that's another thing. What a weird thing to be a part of pop culture. The chia pet? Like, people went crazy for a little terracotta design of a sheep or a cat, mm-hmm. Bob Ross.
1: Mm-hmm.
0: And we loved it. I mean, I could still chia. Like, that's part of my... That might be the last thing I say before I go to the great beyond. I just have a heart attack and I'm like, chia. And then, you know, it's in my brain.
1: I don't know.
0: What a weird thing to be a part of pop culture. It was big. Infomercials everywhere. Well, long story short, chia seeds, wildly expensive.
1: Wildly
0: I don't get
1: expensive.
0: It.
1: Probably because women my age and older are, you know, having to put them in our yogurts.
0: Oh, you saw that.
1: And in
0: one,
1: our smoothies.
0: You saw that one TikTok from that annoying vegan influencer who said,

0: chia seeds are the key to tight skin and a, I don't know.
1: We'll take what we can get.
0: So you buy just gigantic jars of it.
1: Just eat.
0: Do they even taste like anything?
1: No, but I do like them in the yogurt because it's got a nice little crunch.
0: See, I feel like that would just
1: kind of pop in your mouth.
0: That would just get lodged in between my teeth and just.
1: No, you let them set in there and let them soften. They kind of soften. They're not as like hard.
0: No. Okay.
1: But yeah, they would definitely get stuck in your teeth. Everything gets stuck in your teeth.
0: It's true. I got big gaps in my teeth. I have wide gap teeth.
1: You have wide teeth.
0: No. Just beef jerky, I can't even enjoy it. It's horrible.
1: It's everywhere.
0: Beef in my teeth constantly.
1: Beef in your teeth.
0: All right. Anyway, chia. We're going to be back with more. It's Brock and Kiki.

0: can't stop the spirits when I need you. This life is more than just a read-through.
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0: 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Everything that rocks.
1: All right, coming up, we got your topic of the day. Head over to our Facebook page and get in on the conversation there. We'd love to hear from you. And we're talking useless superpowers. Or maybe not so useless. Well, they're useless to anyone else other than you. How about that? Okay. That's what it is. So useful to you, but will it help humanity? No, it will not. So anyway, we'll get to your answers and more coming up. It's Brock and Kiki.

0: 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WIRX. It's your topic of the day on the Plan B Show with Brock and Kiki.
1: All right, let's do it. Topic of the day. As I mentioned, you can head over to our Facebook page, get in on the conversation there. You wake up tomorrow with one completely useless superpower that impresses no one but quietly makes your life better. What is it? You want mine? Do you want me to kick things off?
2: Sure.
1: I always have freshly brushed teeth.
2: Oh, there you go.
1: And I say that because I have not done the best. I'm luckily fortunate to not have like a bad smile and everything, and my teeth have been pretty. But I hate brushing my teeth. And I know it only takes 2 minutes in the morning, 2 minutes at night, but I'm so lazy about it. I'm like, I don't want to do it. And I even have an electric toothbrush, and I know I should. I know I need to take a hell. I just cracked a tooth not terribly long ago because I waited too long to get it fixed up. Right. But if I just always had nicely, freshly brushed teeth, I think that would make my life.
2: You're going to be like one of those old guys who have terrible teeth.
1: No, I'm not, because I'm going to get those big. I told you, I'm going to get those big old
2: veneers.
1: Big veneers. Oh, I'm going to have.
2: Oh, no.
1: I'm going to have some chompers, Kiki.
2: Oh, my gosh.
1: So that's what I'm just kind of waiting for. I'm waiting for I get a little bit of windfall of money, or I figure out how I can pay for them. Well, file these bad boys down and throw in some chiclets, all right? I don't care. So that's what I'd say. And I guess the only other one would be like never having to think about a meal. Like, just always, like,
2: think about knowing.
1: Yeah, so.
2: When the hell do you cook?
1: Bitch, I make meals all
2: what
1: the time.
2: Do you mean? I'm the one sitting down every week mapping out our meals. That should be mine. Oh. What are you taking that from me? Why are you kidding me?
1: I have meals that I
2: guess
1: want.
2: It would be nice, because then I wouldn't have to do it anymore.
1: Just listen to this.
2: My gosh, that's offensive. I'm offended.
1: You're complaining about what a woman should do. Okay, I got you. That's what it is.
2: We're going to move on from this. Wow, that was a dumb answer.
1: So I know what meals to make that I actually want to eat. That's your gross, weird meals.
2: Wow.
1: Quinoa. Bleh. All right, anyway, what was yours?
2: You don't have to eat.
1: I'll go to Casey's and eat.
2: Use them all your Casey's points.
1: Yeah.
2: Mine would be just always knowing where my phone is.
1: That wouldn't just make your life better. It would make my life better, our daughter's life better.
2: Uh-huh.
1: Have you seen my phone? I hear that.
2: Every day.
1: Will
2: you call my phone?
1: Oh my God. Just set it in the same spot every time.
2: I even got a bright like lime green phone case, so I would miss it.
1: You need a glow in the dark neon flashing phone case. It's insane. It's insane.
2: I'm all over the place.
1: Let's go to Facebook here. You wake up tomorrow with one completely useless superpower that impresses no one but quietly makes your life better. What is it? Sam said, I always know why I walked into a room. Good answer.
2: Nice.
1: What did I walk in here for? What did I need? That'd be good for you too.
2: Yeah.
1: Let's see. Robert said super ergonomics because not everyone is a 5'10 male. Oh, our friend Robert is very tall.
2: Oh, yes.
1: And so I have a feeling comfy chairs, just sitting anywhere has to be.
2: Everything,
1: Everything is not made
2: fits
1: for an 8 foot tall man.
2: Mm-hmm.
1: So John said ability to cook good, healthy meals. That's
2: nice.
1: I think, yeah. Let's see. Kevin said x-ray vision.
2: I would be impressed.
1: I would be very impressed. I'd be very impressed. It's a non-impressive, all right?
2: Yeah.
1: Let's see. Jenna said an internal mute. Shut your brain off. Oh.
2: That's a great answer.
1: That's a great answer.
2: And just go to sleep or take a nap or just take a break.
1: What I want to know is why doesn't my brain race during the day when I need it to be working? No, it's when I'm laying down.
2: Trying to relax
1: either in the morning before my alarm goes off. Yep. And I could get another 2.5 hours of sleep. But no, my brain goes, hey, or before I lay down. That's a good one. Debbie said cleaning house.
2: Mm. Yeah.
1: Kyle said every mess cleans itself up. Actually be impressed with that one, though. So Reno said, I know what my wife wants to eat.
2: Oh, there you go.
1: Corey said sniffing blow.
2: Oh, geez.
1: I always love Corey's answers. These are all good. I always like it. I'd be impressed with all these. So anyways, well, we don't have superpowers, and I still don't know what I want to make for supper tonight.
2: And I still don't know where my phone is.
1: Yeah, you're holding it. All right, we're going to be back with more. It's Brock and Kiki.

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0: Everything that rocks.
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13: Chance for storms tonight, otherwise partly cloudy. Lows around 68, southwest winds 5 to 10 miles an hour. Chance of thunderstorms tomorrow, high of 91, a mix of clouds and sun. I'm staff meteorologist Derek Height.
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1: All right, just about quitting time. Obviously, we'll wrap things up with what we learned on the show. Get you out of here on this Tuesday. Right around the corner, though, I saw kind of an alarming story. It has to do with reading, or the lack of reading that is now affecting our college students.
2: Uh-oh.
1: Yeah. Anyway, we're going to talk college students and reading coming up. It's Brock and Kiki.
0: W-I-R-X.

0: Brock and Kiki on WIRX. Everything that rocks.
1: Kid can't even read. Today, Junior. Are you insane? Making fun of a little kid who can't read? Anyway, seems a lot of professors are noticing that some Gen Z students are showing up to college without the reading skills that used to be expected. We're not just talking about struggling with big novels. Some students are having trouble simply reading sentences. It's not even an inability to critically think, said author and Pepperdine Humanities Professor.
2: You seem to be having trouble reading this sentence as well.
1: Pepperdine Humanities Professor. Mahava. For the love of God, man. It says, welcome to Snake's Bend. Oh, yeah. Anyway, Professor Hooten Wilson. Jessica Hooten Wilson says it's an inability to read sentences. Because of that, teachers are adjusting, reading things out loud in the class, breaking text down line by line, and even assigning way less reading overall. This reflects a broader trend. Almost half of Americans didn't read a single book in 2025, and overall, reading has dropped about 40% in the past decade. Even with book talk boosting interest in books online, Gen Z is still reading less than any other generation. People ages 18 to 29 averages 5.8 books for the year. That seems like a lot for me. 5.8. I need to read more.
2: Yeah, but yeah, you think about when you were a kid, though. Definitely read more than that.
1: I don't think I really did. I wasn't a big
2: well,
1: reader.
2: Well, yeah, we can tell.
1: How dare you? I read that perfectly. See, but I read a lot in my daily life as far as like this and reading articles, stories and articles.
2: Things, yeah.
1: And books, I got to be really into a book. This does, you know what? I'm going to pick up a book a little bit more just to keep myself sharp.
2: There we go.
1: I'm going to do that. So
2: that's a good idea.
1: Yeah. Where's that Where's Waldo book? Does that count? I found him. No, never mind.
2: No, there's no words in that book.
1: What about, there's a couple where it says like Waldo's at the beach. Find them. It's tough to do. Anyway, hey, maybe pick up that book or make sure you're reading a junior at night. Just
2: well,
1: so.
2: Maybe the Pizza Hut bringing back the reading club.
1: Oh, for
2: book it.
1: That'll
2: help.
1: Can I sign up or do I have to be a child?
2: Yes, you have to be a child.
1: I can't be a grown man. I read 7 books this month. Do I get a pizza? No, sir. You're 40. All right. All right. We're gonna be back with more. It's Brock and Kiki.

0: Everything that rocks. Bob and Tom in the morning, John Cruise during the day, Rock and Kiki in the afternoon, and Greg Beharrell at night. Everything that rocks.
1: W-I-R-X.
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12: Chance for storms tonight, otherwise partly cloudy. Lows around 68, southwest winds 5 to 10 miles an hour. Chance of thunderstorms tomorrow, high of 91, a mix of clouds and sun. I'm staff meteorologist Derek Height.
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3: Hey, Brock. Hey, Kiki. What did we learn on the show today?
4: All right, first thing we learned is check on Gam Gam. Make sure she's not getting scammed by someone saying he's Brad Pitt.
5: Check those, the check memos.
4: Yeah, yeah.
5: So, see what she's making them out to.
4: Brad Pitt's sending me dirty messages. I'm going to send him money. He needs money right now. He keeps those dirty pics
5: coming. Liam Nelson went broke?
4: Liam Neeson.
5: Nelson? What'd I say?
4: You're going to get scammed.
5: Yeah, I will. I'll be an oldie.
4: What else did we learn on the show? We learned that, in honor of Donald Duck, take your pants off today, all right?
5: Donald Duck Day.
4: T-shirt only kind of day. T-shirt, nothing else, all right?
5: I like that. That's nice. I mean, there's still some undergarments playing a role there, but
4: let that undercarriage breathe, Kiki. Yeah. All right.
5: It's weird.
4: Get some breeze between your knees, okay? And the last thing we learned on the show is hey, don't be out there popping it, all right? Save your popping it for someone you love, okay? Save your popping it for just one, okay?
5: What's pop and lock it? Is that when you pop it and then lock it down?
4: Maybe. There you go. I don't know.
5: I don't know what the kids are doing these days.
4: The Utes. All right. Anyway, that's what we learned on the show for today. Thank you all so much for hanging out. We appreciate it. Have a great rest of your Tuesday. And then we'll see you back here tomorrow for more of Brock and Kiki in the afternoons. Okay, bye.
5: See ya.

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0: WIRX. You know, people phone here because I'm considered a different kind of butt dial. Let me ask you this. What do you drink while you listen to music?
1: I like my Modelos.
0: Modelos, nice. And an S on the end. Because I'm not even sure why they have a singular version of that word.
1: Yeah, I like it. Very chilled.
0: How chilled are we talking here? Like Brad Pitt in True Romance?
1: I get it really, really cold, and it's nice and frothy, and crank my music.
0: And how many Modelos do you have during one listening session?
1: You wouldn't want to know.
0: Oh, dear.
1: Probably about, I don't know, five?
0: Five?
1: Yeah.
0: An Infinity Gauntlet run. Wow, very nice. Thanos would be impressed. Well, what is the most beer you've ever had at one time?
1: I don't know. I can't remember.
0: Actually, that's the correct answer.
1: I don't know.
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13: Chance for storms tonight, otherwise partly cloudy. Lows around 68, southwest winds 5 to 10 miles an hour. Chance of thunderstorms tomorrow. High of 91. A mix of clouds and sun. I'm staff meteorologist Derek Height.
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0: WIRX, call this phone is a... Jumble that. Thought experiment for you. How do you see yourself? Are you the hero, the villain, the clever one, the strong one?
1: I can't lie. I've always seen myself as like an Al Capone type.
0: An Al Capone type?
1: Yeah, but a little slimmer.
0: Oh, good. I was worried you'd say a little less murdery. So in your self-image, you're Al Capone.
1: Okay, wait, a little slimmer and without, like, the murderous tendencies.
0: Uh-huh.
1: Just, like, the personality, but not actually wanting to kill people.
0: Oh, okay. So a fun Al Capone.
1: Yeah, like a fun Al Capone. Like Uncle Al, kind of.
0: Your move, Pixar.
1: I don't know what I'm saying here.
0: Oh, I can just see the headlines now. Uncle Al Capone is public enemy number one at the box office.
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0: 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I use it. It's awesome. I really believe in it. Check it out. And now on to the show. What are everything bagels overcompensating for?
1: Greg B. Harrell on WIRX. Everything that rocks.
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